91.9 Star FM and the Chili Peppers there. Tell Me Baby in there as well, no doubt. Dr. Hook and, of course, the Living End kicking it off with All Torn Down. 20 past 10 now, the Sheerful Life Speed Share event. Oh, this town.

0: Facebook page or contact 04-67-24-8405. You heard about it on 91.9 Star FM. I'm going to be speaking to Dr. Alex Ball very shortly, but the passing parade is next. We do that thanks to Sonder Painting and The Bolt Shop.
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2: Just for the challenge of it. 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I thought this will put me out in area where I hadn't been before. 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
7: Hello again. This is John Doremus with a passing parade of the story of an intriguing mystery that has remained unsolved for more than 200 years. The daughter of a poor widow who kept a lodging house in the London slum district of Aldermanbury, Elizabeth Canning had gone into service as a maid at a young age. Conscientious and hardworking, she had no boyfriends and displayed no interest in the opposite sex whatever. On New Year's Day, 1753, she was given a holiday by her mistress and a present of half a guinea in gold. That afternoon, she visited her aunt in Houndsditch. She had supper there and left at about 9 o'clock to return to her employer's house. She did not return. No more was seen or heard of her till January 29th, by which time her mother had given her up as lost. Such disappearances were not unusual in 18th century England. But wonder of wonders, at about 10 o'clock that night, who should appear on the doorstep but the missing Elizabeth? She was starving and half dead from the cold. Naked except for a filthy, tattered nightgown, her face was bloated, her hair was matted, and she was covered in grime. After she had been revived, she told her mother and a gathering of lodgers and neighbors that on the night in question, she had been attacked by two men who had forcibly taken her to a house of ill fame, where they had handed her over to an old woman. When Elizabeth had refused to join the other girls in the house in a life of sin, the old woman had stripped her of her clothing and imprisoned her in an upstairs room in which she had been kept for 28 days, fed only bread and water. She had finally escaped by removing some boards nailed over the window and climbing out. The only clue she could give as to the whereabouts of the house was

0: that it was on the Hertfordshire Road, some 10 or 11 miles away. "I'll lay a guinea to a farthing," cried one of the lodgers, "that it was old Mother Wells' place." In due course, old Mother Wells was confronted by Elizabeth and a posse of friends and neighbors. It was not Mother Wells she identified, however, but an old gypsy woman named Mary Squires, who also happened to be present. "That's her," she declared emphatically. "I could never forget that horrible face." The outcome was that both Mary Squires and Mother Wells were arrested. And on February 21st, 1753, they appeared in the dock at the Old Bailey. Despite the fact that much evidence was produced to the effect that Elizabeth Canning was inventing the whole story, the two women were convicted. Mary Squires was sentenced to death and Mother Wells to imprisonment and branding. Not everyone was convinced that justice had been done, however. A notable exception being the Lord Mayor of London, Sir Crisp Gascoigne. He instigated an inquiry into the verdict, as a result of which Mary Squires and Mother Wells were pardoned by the king, while Elizabeth Canning herself was placed under arrest on a charge of perjury. At her subsequent trial, she was found guilty and sentenced to 7 years' transportation to the American colonies. She served out the sentence and soon afterwards got married and settled in Connecticut, where she died at the early age of 38. Our time is up. Till we meet again for another chapter in the Passing Parade, this is John Doremus, and goodbye for now.
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0: 91.9 Star FM, Inverell's Community Radio. It is Debarge and Rhythm of the Night. It's now 28 away from 11 o'clock, and it gives me great pleasure now to have a chat now with Dr. Alex Ball from the Northern Tablelands Local Land Services. Good morning, Alex. How are you going?
1: Good morning.
0: Yeah, that's so now we're talking about the draft Northern Tablelands Local Strategic Delivery Plan for 2027-2032. It's now open for consultation. And at this stage, I think you're looking to invite some landholders, industry, community members and stakeholders across our region to have their say. Can you tell us more about the plan, please?
1: Yeah, definitely. One of the challenges we have as a region is that we've got such diversity in our region. So we've got opportunities that lie right the way across, from protecting our significant biodiversity to having a look at our biosecurity programs, what we do with pest animal management, what we do with land management, and most importantly, how we engage our very important and significant Aboriginal communities right the way across the region. It is a complex and complicated area, and as a result, we're really trying to get feedback not only from the people who pay the rates within our region, but more importantly, also the landholders and other stakeholders that exist right the way across the industry. Because, you know, we've got the opportunity now to think about what we will deliver over the next 5 years. More importantly, where we will deploy resources to meet those aspirations of our community. And we want to get community feedback to find out exactly where they think we should be investing and making change for the next 5 years.
0: Now, I'm looking at this the plan that you got here. So the draft plan apparently covers the breadth of the work of productive agriculture, natural resource management, biosecurity, invasive species management. I know that's a big one there because we've had quite a bit of a pest problem and still ongoing too. Emergency management, climate adaptation, and Aboriginal outcomes and engagement. I mean, these are the sorts of things that you're looking for feedback on. Is that correct?
1: Yeah, all of those items. So, as you mentioned, you know, we've definitely got some significant challenges. We've got pigs and deer and foxes and wild dogs and rabbits and those sort of activities. You know, all of those have not only important implications for agricultural production, but also have a huge impact on our environment and particularly on our natural biodiversity. So we're really trying to find out what we can do with landscape management to control those pests. We've got the emerging challenges of cane toads coming in from the northern regions, from our eastern regions. So again, we want community feedback to help us with those areas. You know, we've got some real challenges around biodiversity. We know we've got, you know, really good biosecurity that protects our extensive agriculture that we have across the region. But some of those challenges are now and present. So, you know, what do we do with disease? How do we manage, you know, threats from the north? How do we manage threats from other regions? So we've got to be very much on our toes in that area. You know, we've got really important engagement with our Aboriginal communities. They're really important for actually helping us understand cultural diversity and the cultural significance of our region and protecting those for years to come. And then we've got the bigger challenge of what do we do with TSRs and, you know, the travelling stock reserves. They're a vital resource for the period we're in at the moment with drought, but they take resources to manage, and, you know, just fencing and looking after weeds and looking after pest animal management and doing good neighbours programs and those type of things, you know, they take resources. And then we've got the enormous challenge of bushfires on the eastern fringe and other areas. You know, we're facing a really hot, dry, long summer, and we have to make sure we've got our emergency preparedness right to deal with those challenges. So that's why we need community feedback. You know, we don't have an endless bucket. We need to put the resources where we want to get the most return for a community. But more importantly, community needs to tell us exactly where we need to be for the next 5 years. So we've got a fantastic board. We've got great staff. We've got the resources to manage a lot of those challenges, but we just need community input to make sure we're on the right track.
0: Now, I want to touch on something, as you actually did touch on something before about regarding drought. We're coming into a very, very dry season. We thought it was going to be dry through the winter, but now it's forecast to be pretty dry between now and, say, the start of November. Are these the sorts of is this sort of like an emergency plan to actually unlock for this climate adaptation? Because, like you said, it is coming into a bit of a dry season now.
1: Yeah, we're in a dry season. You know, I myself am feeding right at the moment. So, you know, we've got the challenges that our beef and our sheep breeding populations, we've lost a lot of the animals from our region. We need to protect the resource that we've got. So we've got some drought preparedness workshops are out there. We've got some water use management workshops that we're delivering with other partners. We've got some really good tools on the web that actually help people understand about their feeding requirements and what we can do. More importantly, we're now starting to think, well, have we got the right pastures environments? Have we got the right animals? Have we got the right production systems for the future? And this is climate adaptation program, is understanding where our region will be in the next 5 to 10 years and dealing with those areas. And then, as you mentioned before, really good emergency management plans in place. And we may need these with the hot, dry summer coming up. You know, we've got significant chance of bushfires on our eastern fringe. We're working with all the partners in that area. Our responsibility is to look after livestock and look after landholders after the fire event, and we've got the capability of doing that. But we need to do more, and more importantly, we need to get community to help us understand exactly where to deploy those resources to get the most output and particularly the most impact for those resources that we do deploy.
0: Now, as you mentioned, it is very important that we get our community feedback. And so as a result, the consultation is already open. It opened actually this Wednesday, the 2nd of September, and will be open right through until the 29th of September. So not a lot of time for a lot of people to get around, but at the same time, we have to pretty much act very quickly. So how can everyone get in contact with you regarding the feedback for these plans?
1: So the draft plan's available from our Northern Land Services website. So if you go to that link, you'll find those areas. And then people can have their say via the Have Your Say newsouthwalesgov.au Local Land Services Strategic Delivery Plans. And their plans are open for all of the 11 regions across the state. So other regions that may be listening to this particular broadcast, particularly on the western fringes of Inverell, you know, they might be in the northwest region, so they can put their information in around the northwest plan as well. So more importantly, if you've got time, drop into the office or talk to one of our staff members across the region and provide your views. And if you really want to do, you know, make sure you get in contact with the senior management at LLS. They'll give you the opportunity to have your say as well. So, you know, we're very much an open and transparent organisation. We're here for community. We're here for landowners. We're here for agriculture. So we want to make sure that we're doing the right thing now, and we want to make sure we get the right feedback so this plan actually does deliver over the next 5 years.
0: Right. Well, let's see how the response goes between now and the end of September. But thanks for that, Alex, and we'll get in contact with you real soon.
1: Yeah, terrific. Thanks very much for the opportunity to talk to you today.
0: No worries. Thank you very much. Alex Ball there, from the Northern Tablelands Local Land Service. Very important stuff there, guys. So make sure you get in contact with your local land services office to provide feedback for the Northern Tablelands Local Strategic Delivery Plan for 2027 to 2032. It's open right through until Tuesday, the 29th of September. It's now 22:11. It's time to do Secret Sound, and we're playing for $2,630. And what you need to do is call us right now, 5619-2442, and you are playing to guess this sound right here. We'll take a caller next here at Star FM.
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0: Gene's going to have a crack at $2,630. Good morning, Gene. How are you going?
7: Not well.
0: You're not well? Why is that?
7: I've got this bug.
0: Oh, the bug that's going around for the change of season, of course. So you know what? I actually want to do something for you. I actually want to see if I can get you to win some cash to make you feel better. How's that sound?
7: It sounded great.
0: Of course it does. Now, have a listen to the sound. I'll get your answer in a sec. What do you think that is for $2,630?
7: Mixing and shaking the contents of a health drink.
0: Very specific there. That's exactly what we want. Hang on a minute. Cross that one off the list. It's not it. Unfortunately, I can't make you happy with cash. I'm sorry.
7: All right, thank you.
0: That's all right. Have a good weekend, won't you?
7: Yeah, bye.
0: No worries. There's Jean. Hope she feels better. Saying it's mixing or shaking the contents of a health drink. Not correct. So that amount now will jackpot to $2,635 on Monday with Jerry and the All-Star Breakfast. Do it around 22.8. We'll do that thanks to Prices Plus. Let's get back into it now with the Fountains of Wayne. It's Stacey's Mum right here on 91.9 Star FM.

Lloyd here at 91.9 Star FM in dedication to my ex. Lady Gaga in there as well on the Crash Test Dummies. It's 3 away from 11 o'clock. New sport and weather on the way. Bruce Springsteen now here at Star FM.

The relatives and friends of the late Judith Ann Wichard, known as Judy, aged 85 years, late off Fernhill Road, Inverell, respectfully informed that Judy's funeral service will take place at the Sapphire City Crematorium Chapel, commencing at 11 a.m. Friday, the 11th of September. This announcement was authorised by Thorley & Sons Funeral Services, phone 67222566, funeral directors of Inverell and Districts, and refers to the death of the late Judith Ann Wichard, known as Judy, late off Fernhill, Inverell.

6:30 past 11. You're with Lewis here, taking you through till 12, and I believe Harley's in after that to take you right through until 3 o'clock. We've got the horoscopes coming up later on this hour, but right now, Prince from 1984. It's When Doves Cry here at 91.9 Star FM.

0: Julia Fryer here at 91.9 Star FM. And hey, Soul Sister, Lewis Capaldi in there as well. Sarah Brailis and Prince. When Doves Cry. 20 past 11. Now, the free Magic Room Creative Workshop is open to all young people aged 12 to 24 with the special welcome to young people with a disability. Participants can choose to create from a wide variety of projects and all materials are provided from 10 a.m. to 1 p.m. daily on Monday, the 28th of September to Friday, the 2nd of October at the Inverell Art Gallery, 5 Evans Street. 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

0: 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Blur in there as well, Foreigner and Cold Chisel, Bow River. 22 away from 12 o'clock, we got the horoscopes next, thanks to Annabelle's Real Estate.
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6: It's Friday the 4th of September 2026. Aries. 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Taurus. 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Gemini. 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Cancer. Simmering tensions are likely to flare up, so you might need to duck for cover. Leo. It's time to take steps to confront and overcome that long-held fear. Virgo. Accept that you don't have all the answers and ask for help. Libra. You prefer to be out and about with friends or family. Scorpio. Those still looking for love may be tempted by online dating services. Sagittarius. Maintaining an air of mystery will keep others guessing for ages. Capricorn. Take a moment to enjoy the simple things in life. Aquarius. An issue with a relationship needs to be addressed with tact and compassion. Pisces. Be alert for someone who will try to take advantage of your good nature. And that's today's horoscope.
0: With thanks to Annabelle's Real Estate, that is today's horoscopes. And we'll return tomorrow morning at around 22:07 right here at Star FM. It's now Survivor and Eye of the Tiger right here on your local station.

Megan Trainor and Major Look here at Star FM, Arrested Development there as well, Fleetwood Mac, and of course Survivor Eye of the Tiger. 5 away from 12, I'm out of here. Emma Bunsen to take us up to the news and what took you so long. Have a fantastic weekend. Catch you on Monday.

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1: 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They stock a wide range of batteries to suit cars, caravans and heavy machinery.
2: Hello there, I'm Sean Bindley. A further 23 Australian officials and disaster response specialists are being deployed to aid operations in Nepal. Victim identification specialists from the AFP land tomorrow, while a team equipped with search drones touches down today. New South Wales firefighters are amongst those being deployed. Commissioner Jeremy Futrell says they're ready and honoured to be able to help.
3: The crew have deployed on other exercise missions before, so they've got the experience of it. None of them had worked in Nepal previously, so that's all a bit of an unknown to them.
2: Two more Australians missing in the disaster have now made contact, with the total unaccounted for revised down to 36. The Vice President of the United States is defending the country's presence in the Middle East, claiming they've stabilised global oil markets. America is being accused of war crimes after reports civilians were killed in retaliatory strikes to Iranian fire. This week, Tehran launched attacks on two oil supertankers passing through the shipping Strait of Hormuz. Despite the conflict, J.D. Vance argues Iran's control in the Gulf is weakening.
4: If you go back 3 months ago, how much oil and gas was coming out of the Strait under Iranian threats? It was virtually nothing. Now it's almost back to where it was before the conflict even started. My advice to the Iranians is stop acting like crazy people and stop shooting at commercial shipping.
2: The federal government has banned international students from enrolling in a popular postgraduate course over visa abuse concerns. Chelsea Bowden explains.
5: International enrolments and transfers into the Graduate Diploma of Management have skyrocketed in recent years, raising concerns it was being used by students to switch courses and prolong their stay in Australia. Providers will now be prohibited from recruiting more international students into the course. It follows consistently low completion rates for overseas students. This is the first time the government has invoked its new course cancellation powers, designed to crack down on student visa abuse. Chelsea Bowden reporting.
2: The Victorian Premier is out in Geelong today promising more money for the state's roads. The $1 billion in savings found through a review of the suburban rail loop has already been diverted, with Ben Carroll pumping the cash into road upgrades in must-win electorates ahead of November's election. He announced this morning, if elected, he'll commit $237 million to deliver the first stage of the Bellarine Link. The heads of school sectors in New South Wales will take part in an urgent roundtable after a recent spate of sexual assaults. Jefferson Shaw reports.
6: Three students from Scots College are accused of sexually assaulting a teenage girl at Bondi Junction in July, while two St Gregory's College students and another boy allegedly raped a 17-year-old girl last month. The state's Education Minister Prukar says today's roundtable is aimed at developing healthier identities in boys to create empathy and respect. It'll bring together public, private and Catholic school leaders, as well as the Women's Safety Commissioner. Jefferson Shaw, State Parliament.
2: And military jets will soar through the skies above Brisbane as part of tomorrow night's River Fire display. Flyovers will commence just before 5 p.m. on Saturday, giving spectators a chance to see a 128-ton military cargo jet fly low through the CBD skyscrapers. Flight Officer Chris says preparation ahead of the show is key.
7: Yesterday, you would have noticed our first fly past is quite high. That's our survey flight before we go down low and actually do the display that we'll be doing tomorrow.
2: This is Air National News. Firstly to rugby league, and Maroon star Pat Carrigan says he's confident Darius Boyd can deliver in the Origin hot seat for Queensland. The former Broncos teammates will link up in Maroon as player and coach next year, after Boyd was unveiled as Billy Slater's successor. Carrigan says he is the man for the job.
8: And obviously I came to the Broncos and Darves was a skipper, and mate, if his coaching work ethic's anything like it was as a player, made Queensland in really good hands. So, super excited for him, and he'll do that role very proud. And yeah, if I had the opportunity to play for him next year, I'd definitely relish that.
2: In AFL, Fremantle have stumbled at their first finals hurdle, going down to Hawthorn at home last night. Dane Metham reports.
9: The Hawks came to play and stunned the minor premiers in front of a packed home crowd. Nick Watson, Jack Gunson and Dylan Moore were electric up forward, booting two goals each, while James Sicily stood tall down back, taking 10 marks and helping hold Fremantle's key forwards to just one goal between them. The Hawks running out 32-point winners 72-40 to book a spot in a preliminary final. The Dockers will return next week to face either the Cats or Blues, with defender Brandon Walker in doubt after suffering an ankle injury. Dame Effham, Perth.
2: And Wallabies coach Les Kiss has made 14 changes to his test side for Sunday's clash with Argentina. Queenslander Harry Wilson returns as skipper, while Kalani Thomas is one of seven Reds named on the bench. Australian Independent Radio News.
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11: With the latest from the Star FM newsroom, I'm Jerry Tavera. The region's volunteers have been celebrated for the work they do within their local communities at the 2026 New South Wales Volunteer of the Year Awards held in Armidale yesterday. Armidale volunteer Jenny Burke was named the 2026 New England and Northern Inland Volunteer of the Year for her work across three leading local community groups that support people living with cancer, vulnerable renters and older people in care. Yarella's Gabe Buchanan was named the New England Northern Inland Adult Volunteer of the Year for her work with the Justice Advocacy Service, the 24-hour service provided by the Intellectual Disability Rights Service, as well as her work with Can Assist Yarella. New England Northern Inland Volunteer Team of the Year was awarded to the Country Women's Association of New South Wales Armidale Branch, who help raise funds, advocate for vulnerable people and deliver life-changing community support and services. The New South Wales Volunteer of the Year Awards, now in their 20th year, are hosted by the Centre for Volunteering to help promote and support volunteering across New South Wales. The Energy Corporation of New South Wales, or EnergyCo, will be conducting community conversation drop-ins next week in Inverell and Glen Innes to discuss the Community and Employment Benefit Program. The program, which is investing hundreds of millions of dollars into regional communities across New South Wales, aims to ensure that electricity infrastructure investment delivers long-term benefits for local communities. EnergyCo is stayed there seeking feedback from local communities, councils and First Nations groups on how the program is designed and delivered, with New South Wales Minister for Energy, Penny Sharp, announcing that an initial $60 million will be invested into communities hosting renewable energy and transmission lines so they can share the benefits of this once-in-a-generation opportunity, adding it will bring new investment, funding and local jobs. The public is encouraged to attend the community conversation drop-ins between 3 and 6pm at Glen Innes Highlands Hub this Tuesday and Inverell Town Hall Annex on Wednesday. Inverell Shire Council has endorsed the renewal of all asbestos cement water mains within the Yetman Water Reticulation Network, with the project to improve reliability, reduce water losses and address ageing infrastructure nearing the end of its useful life. The Yetman Water Supply Scheme, which was constructed in 1968, services 68 water connections and operates under a water licence, allowing an annual extraction volume of 35 megalitres. Council state that operational records show recurring main breaks, with 43 recorded failures over the past four financial years, with the upcoming works to include constructing new PVC water mains to replace the original asbestos cement mains, improve water circulation, flow and water quality throughout the village. Works will be delivered in-house and are expected to take approximately 10 weeks, weather permitting, costing almost $486,000, which will be funded from Council's Water Fund Reserve. To sport now, the countdown is on for Sunday's Group 19 Rugby League Grand Final, when the Yarella Tigers host the Inverell Hawks in the first grade decider at Woodville Oval. The Tigers have defeated the Hawks in their past two previous encounters and have had the perfect preparation to break their 19-year premiership drought. Yarella Tigers first grade coach Greg Ryan says they'll focus on certain aspects to claim the title.
12: We'll be concentrating on strong defence and just the effort areas of the game. That's what decides premierships, so you know, that's where we've been getting the job done in the last two occasions, and that's what we'll be focused on again for the weekend.
11: Inverell Hawks coach Jamie McCormack says they'll welcome back Braden Milokovic from suspension, but admits there's some injury concerns leading into Sunday's match. McCormack says the Tigers go in as hot favourites and they'll be trying to apply pressure from the outset.
13: I guess it's just being able to compete and give ourselves every opportunity. Most games have gone to the 80th minute between us and it doesn't get decided till the last 15 or 20 minutes. So, yeah, as long as we're close enough, if we're good enough, we're good enough.
11: Grand final day kicks off at 11:30 Sunday morning with the ladies' league tag decided between the Glen Innes Magpies and the Inverell Hawkettes, followed at 1pm by the reserve grade clash between Inverell and Yarella, and then the first grade clash at 2:30. The Inverell Saints women's team head to Tamworth tomorrow to tackle the Tamworth Swans in the AFL Northwest preliminary final at No. 1 Oval, with a winner to advance to next weekend's grand final against the Gundah Poo Jets. The Saints were sluggish last weekend against the Poo Jets, but coach Chris Pay cited the lack of match fitness as the reason for their poor game. Pay says his side will be looking to put a good performance against the Swans and book a spot in the grand final in Inverell next week in their attempt for a hat-trick of premierships. Meantime, in the All Tamworth men's preliminary final, the Swans back up against the Kangaroos after their heartbreaking major semi-final loss to Inverell, and are keen to knock over their crosstown rival in their bid to win back-to-back premierships. Matches kick off at 12 noon. Inverell FC will travel back to Tamworth for their final regular season game of the year in the Northern Inland Premier League, hoping to continue their goal-scoring form against Hillview Rovers. The team, currently sitting in third spot on the ladder, has scored 23 goals from their past four outings and will be hoping to cement a top two finish, but that will depend on the Oxley Vale Otunga and Tamworth FC clash. Co-coach James Sweeney says they'll need to ensure they stay consistent and score early, with a win imperative if they're to play finals. Meantime, the finals begin in the Armidale local competition, with Inverell FC on the road to Armidale to tackle Demon Knights in a third grade elimination final, while fourth grade face Armidale City Westside in a major semi. The women's second grade have a catch-up match against PLC in Armidale, while first grade will host Norths United on Sunday at home at the sports complex in a major semi-final, with the winner to host the grand final. That's the latest from the Star FM newsroom. I'm Jerry Tavera.
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21: 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I'm your host, Gavin Livermore. Another 3 hours of 80s for you. Nothing special this week, just some really, really good music. No charts, no birthdays. Okay, there might be one birthday. Nothing particularly scripted, just some really good music. Let's get into it. 1983, this is Naked Eyes. Always something there to remind me. The Essential 80s Radio Show.

1987 from Slippery When Wet. That's Bon Jovi, Living on a Prayer, to one of Madonna's early ones now, 1984. This is Like a Virgin, the Essential 80s Radio Show.

Taking you back to 1981 with Australia's Eurogliders. Also there, Cyndi Lauper, Girls Just Want to Have Fun. Coming up in the next half hour, please stay with us for the Essential 80s radio show. Let's see, we've got one there from Kenny Loggins. We've got a number of movie soundtracks throughout this program. Stay right there.

0: Star FM's presenter of the month, Lindsay Peacock. 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
1: Just for the challenge of it. A bit of a quiet sort of fella. I thought this will put me out in area where I hadn't been before. It's just a challenge.
0: What do you do when you're not presenting?
1: Well, I just play bowls as a recreation and meet with the family from time to time and a bit of gardening, a bit of painting.
0: What's the best piece of advice you've ever received?
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0: What do you think is your best quality?
1: Honesty. I like the honesty and I think I try to be as true as I can to myself and those around me.
0: Do you have any hobbies?
1: 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I do jigsaw puzzles too.
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13: 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This is Shake It Up.

George Michael and Wham with Careless Whisper, 1984, to a song written by Survivor specifically at the request of Sylvester Stallone for the movie Eye of the Tiger, 1982, that title track.

0: Australia's NXS 1981 with Stay Loose, Kenny Loggins and the soundtrack to Footloose from 1984. Stay with us. This week's Essential 80s Radio Show returns next hour. We've got, let's see, coming up next hour, Eurythmics Culture Club, Human League and a few more. Stay right there.
1: 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They stock a wide range of batteries to suit cars, caravans and heavy machinery.
2: I'm Mark Transfield. The relatives of Australians missing in the Nepal floods are urging tech companies to release phone location data to help find their loved ones. Nelson Scott reports from Kathmandu.
3: The number of missing Australians is down by two, now standing at 36. The federal government says it's working around the clock to locate them. Relatives are calling for tech companies to release phone data to help in the search. This woman has told Reuters legal restrictions shouldn't apply given the circumstances.
4: I don't think that any of those people are really going to care if we see their data.
3: In affected areas, hygiene remains a key concern, with over 20,000 children believed to be without clean drinking water. UNICEF's Sharina and Amanda says there's a growing risk of disease.
5: And the sanitation situation, in such crowded areas, could be an issue.
3: An Australian disaster response team will arrive here today. Nelson Scott, Kathmandu.
2: The federal government's being urged to listen to concerns about proposed changes to private healthcare rebates. State and federal health ministers are meeting today to discuss the matter. It's feared changes to rebates for over 65s could see tens of thousands cancel or modify their cover, heaping more pressure on already strained hospitals. Council on the Ageing Chief Executive Patricia Sparrow says that's exactly what their members raised when surveyed about the changes.
6: They said they were worried about that if they dropped or downgraded their private health insurance, which many of them feel they will need to do if the rebate goes, that it will actually put more pressure on our already stretched public hospital system.
2: A man's fronting court today, accused of deliberately starting a house fire in Perth's southern suburbs while a woman was inside the house. Madeline Cross reports.
7: Arson squad detectives have charged the 38-year-old after he allegedly set fire to a unit on Endeavour Street in Port Kennedy on Monday. A woman in her 40s who was inside the home suffered serious burns and was rushed to hospital. The man from Rockingham is facing two charges, including attempting to unlawfully kill and criminal damage by fire. He'll appear in Rockingham Magistrates Court today. Madeline Cross, Perth.
2: NFL fans have greeted the San Francisco 49ers as they arrived at Melbourne Airport this morning ahead of next week's blockbuster at the MCG. Sean Bindley reports.
8: The team's flown in on a double-decker Qantas Jets a week before Melbourne hosts the first ever regular season NFL game in Australia. The LA Rams will arrive the day before the historic clash. These American fans have flown in just to be part of the action and soak up the atmosphere.
9: I'm just so excited, get myself settled in, get all that excitement down before the game starts, because I'm going to be ready.
10: The players give it their all every time, especially when they're coming to a country that doesn't regularly have that particular type of sport. They want to put on a good show for potential new fans.
2: ASIC is examining whether consultancy firm KPMG misled the financial regulator in documents lodged last year. KPMG's been under investigation after admitting some of its staff accessed confidential information from corporate clients to win business. A report by the firm is now under investigation, including the statement that there were no whistleblower complaints related to audit quality. Checking the Aussie share market, the All Ords is trading up 1 point at 91.99. One Australian dollar is buying 72.12 US cents. This is Air National News. First to AFL, and tonight the Cats take on Carlton in an elimination final. Max Holmes and Mark Blitzarves return for Geelong. Meantime, Sydney and Brisbane have each made just one change for tomorrow's qualifying final at the SCG. Sarah Patterson reports.
11: Ty Gallop is the unlucky Lion to have to make way as All-Australian midfielder Hugh McCluggage returns to the Brisbane lineup. For the Swans, Hayden McLean replaces Will Green. And then in tomorrow night's knockout final between the Crows and the Western Bulldogs. Callum Archie returns for the injured Zach Taylor, while Will Lewis steps up for the Dogs in the absence of Matt Kennedy, who will miss the game due to concussion protocols. Sarah Patterson, S Sport.
2: Jai Arrow will take to Allianz Stadium tonight for his 100th NRL game for the Rabbitohs when they meet the Roosters. Arrow will wear jersey number 23 for the opening whistle before being replaced by Cody Walker. Souths coach Wayne Bennett says none of his players want to miss the moment.
12: All my players wanted to play because they wanted to be in a moment with Jai, and they respect him so much, and they just thought if they didn't, we didn't put him on the field, we'd be showing a bit of a lack of respect for him, and that's not the case.
2: Also tonight, Gold Coast clash with the Dolphins. And in tennis, Alex De Minaur has suffered a disappointing straight sets exit in the second round of the US Open, bowing out to Botik von der Zandschulp. Australian Independent Radio News.
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14: With the latest from the Star FM newsroom, I'm Jerry Tavera. The region's volunteers have been celebrated for the work they do within their local communities at the 2026 New South Wales Volunteer of the Year Awards held in Armidale yesterday. Armidale volunteer Jenny Burke was named the 2026 New England and Northern Inland Volunteer of the Year for her work across three leading local community groups that support people living with cancer, vulnerable renters and older people in care. Yarella's Gabe Buchanan was named the New England Northern Inland Adult Volunteer of the Year for her work with the Justice Advocacy Service, the 24-hour service provided by the Intellectual Disability Rights Service, as well as her work with Can Assist Yarella. New England Northern Inland Volunteer Team of the Year was awarded to the Country Women's Association of New South Wales Armidale Branch, who help raise funds, advocate for vulnerable people and deliver life-changing community support and services. The New South Wales Volunteer of the Year Awards, now in their 20th year, are hosted by the Centre for Volunteering to help promote and support volunteering across New South Wales. The Energy Corporation of New South Wales, or EnergyCo, will be conducting community conversation drop-ins next week in Inverell and Glen Innes to discuss the Community and Employment Benefit Program. The program, which is investing hundreds of millions of dollars into regional communities across New South Wales, aims to ensure that electricity infrastructure investment delivers long-term benefits for local communities. EnergyCo has stated there seeking feedback from local communities, councils and First Nations groups on how the program is designed and delivered, with New South Wales Minister for Energy, Penny Sharp, announcing that an initial $60 million will be invested into communities hosting renewable energy and transmission lines so they can share the benefits of this once-in-a-generation opportunity, adding it will bring new investment, funding and local jobs. The public is encouraged to attend the community conversation drop-ins between 3 and 6pm at Glen Innes Highlands Hub this Tuesday and Inverell Town Hall Annex on Wednesday. Inverell Shire Council has endorsed the renewal of all asbestos cement water mains within the Yetman Water Reticulation Network, with the project to improve reliability, reduce water losses and address ageing infrastructure nearing the end of its useful life. The Yetman Water Supply Scheme, which was constructed in 1968, services 68 water connections and operates under a water licence, allowing an annual extraction volume of 35 megalitres. Council state that operational records show recurring main breaks, with 43 recorded failures over the past four financial years, with the upcoming works to include constructing new PVC water mains to replace the original asbestos cement mains, improve water circulation, flow and water quality throughout the village. Works will be delivered in-house and are expected to take approximately 10 weeks, weather permitting, costing almost $486,000, which will be funded from Council's Water Fund reserves. To sport now, the countdown is on for Sunday's Group 19 Rugby League Grand Final when the Yarella Tigers host the Inverell Hawks in the first grade decider at Woodville Oval. The Tigers have defeated the Hawks in their past two previous encounters and have had the perfect preparation to break their 19-year premiership drought. Yarella Tigers first grade coach Greg Ryan says they'll focus on certain aspects to claim the title.
15: We'll be concentrating on strong defence and just the effort areas of the game. That's what decides premierships, so you know, that's where we've been getting the job done in the last two occasions, and that's what we'll be focused on again for the weekend.
14: NRL Hawks coach Jamie McCormack says they'll welcome back Braden Milokovic from suspension, but admits there's some injury concerns leading into Sunday's match. McCormack says the Tigers go in as hot favourites and they'll be trying to apply pressure from the outset.
16: I guess it's just being able to compete and give ourselves every opportunity. Most games have gone to the 80th minute between us and it doesn't get decided till the last 15 or 20 minutes. So, yeah, as long as we're close enough, if we're good enough, we're good enough.
14: Grand final day kicks off at 11:30 Sunday morning with the Ladies League tag decided between the Glen Innes Magpies and the Inverell Hawkettes, followed at 1pm by the reserve grade clash between Inverell and Yarella, and then the first grade clash at 2:30. The Inverell Saints women's team head to Tamworth tomorrow to tackle the Tamworth Swans in the AFL Northwest preliminary final at number one Oval, with a winner to advance to next weekend's grand final against the Gundah Pooh Jets. The Saints were sluggish last weekend against the Pooh Jets, but coach Chris Pay cited the lack of match fitness as the reason for their poor game. Pay says his side will be looking to put a good performance against the Swans and book a spot in the grand final in Inverell next week in their attempt for a hat-trick of premierships. Meantime, in the All Tamworth men's preliminary final, the Swans back up against the Kangaroos after their heartbreaking major semi-final loss to Inverell and are keen to knock over their crosstown rival in their bid to win back-to-back premierships. Matches kick off at 12 noon. Inverell FC will travel back to Tamworth for their final regular season game of the year in the Northern Inland Premier League, hoping to continue their goal-scoring form against Hillview Rovers. The team, currently sitting in third spot on the ladder, has scored 23 goals from their past four outings and will be hoping to cement a top two finish, but that will depend on the Oxley Vale-Latunga and Tamworth FC clash. Co-coach James Sweeney says they'll need to ensure they stay consistent and score early, with a win imperative if they're to play final. Meantime, the finals begin in the Armidale local competition with Inverell FC on the road to Armidale to tackle Demon Knights in a third grade elimination final, while fourth grade face Armidale City Westside in a major semi. The women's second grade have a catch-up match against PLC in Armidale, while first grade will host Norths United on Sunday at home at the sports complex in a major semi-final, with the winner to host the grand final. That's the latest from the Star FM newsroom. I'm Jerry Tavera.
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0: 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I'm your host, Gavin Livermore. As we continue with plenty of those great 80s music, this one from the album Agent Provocateur, this is Foreigner, back to 1984, that was yesterday, the Essential 80s Radio Show.

1983, Rick Springfield, Affair of the Heart, to San Francisco now, 1985, one of the title tracks of Back to the Future. This is

0: 1987, the solo work of the late George Michael. That's Faith, Human League there as well from 82 with Don't You Want Me. Stay with us. This week's Essential 80s radio show continues. We've got plenty more great Australian artists coming up.
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0: 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As we continue this half hour, another three out of the six great Australian artists. Here's one, Aussie Crawl, 1981, a classic this one. This is Errol.

1983, The Late Prince and Little Red Corvette. Culture Club now, 1984, It's a Miracle. 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

1986 there, Starship, Nothing's Gonna Stop Us Now. I absolutely love this one from Van Halen, staying with 1986. This is Dreams, the Essential 80s Radio Show.

0: from 1989 with Bad English. That's John Waite and When I See You Smile. Eric Carmen there as well with his hit from 1987 from Dirty Dancing with Hungry Eyes. Stay with us. This week's Essential 80s radio show continues. We've got, let's see, Alphaville and Cold Chisel coming up in the next half hour.
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8: Hello again. This is John Doremus with The Passing Parade, the story of an intriguing mystery that has remained unsolved for more than 200 years. The daughter of a poor widow who kept a lodging house in the London slum district of Aldermanbury, Elizabeth Canning had gone into service as a maid at a young age. Conscientious and hardworking, she had no boyfriends and displayed no interest in the opposite sex whatever. On New Year's Day, 1753, she was given a holiday by her mistress and a present of half a guinea in gold. That afternoon, she visited her aunt in Houndsditch. She had supper there and left at about 9 o'clock to return to her employer's house. She did not return. No more was seen or heard of her till January 29th, by which time her mother had given her up as lost. Such disappearances were not unusual in 18th century England. But wonder of wonders, at about 10 o'clock that night, who should appear on the doorstep but the missing Elizabeth? She was starving and half dead from the cold.
9: naked except for a filthy, tattered nightgown. Her face was bloated, her hair was matted, and she was covered in grime. After she had been revived, she told her mother and a gathering of lodgers and neighbors that on the night in question, she had been attacked by two men who had forcibly taken her to a house of ill fame, where they had handed her over to an old woman. When Elizabeth had refused to join the other girls in the house in a life of sin, the old woman had stripped her of her clothing and imprisoned her in an upstairs room in which she had been kept for 28 days, fed only bread and water. She had finally escaped by removing some boards nailed over the window and climbing out. The only clue she could give as to the whereabouts of the house was that it was on the Hertfordshire Road, some 10 or 11 miles away. "I'll lay a guinea to a farthing," cried one of the lodgers, "that it was old Mother Wells' place." In due course, old Mother Wells was confronted by Elizabeth and a posse of friends and neighbors. It was not Mother Wells she identified, however, but an old gypsy woman named Mary Squires, who also happened to be present. "That's her," she declared emphatically. "I could never forget that horrible face." The outcome was that both Mary Squires and Mother Wells were arrested. And on February 21st, 1753, they appeared in the dock at the Old Bailey. Despite the fact that much evidence was produced to the effect that Elizabeth Canning was inventing the whole story, the two women were convicted. Mary Squires was sentenced to death and Mother Wells to imprisonment and branding. Not everyone was convinced that justice had been done, however. A notable exception being the Lord Mayor of London, Sir Crisp Gascoigne. He instigated an inquiry into the verdict, as a result of which Mary Squires and Mother Wells were pardoned by the King, while Elizabeth Canning herself was placed under arrest on a charge of perjury. At her subsequent trial, she was found guilty and sentenced to 7 years' transportation to the American colonies. She served out the sentence and soon afterwards got married and settled in Connecticut, where she died at the early age of 38. Our time is up. Till we meet again for another chapter in the Passing Parade, this is John Doremus, and goodbye for now.
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0: Thanks for staying with us with this week's Essential 80s radio show. Down to the last half hour, let's get into it. 1980. Before they were known as Ice House, they were known as Flowers, Ivor Davies up front, with the title track of their debut album. This is Ice House.

1984. That's Alphaville and Forever Young. Roxette in there as well. To 1987 now. New Order, Bizarre Love Triangle. 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

0: Star FM National News is brought to you by Byron Street Auto Electrics at 202 Byron Street, Inverell. They stock a wide range of batteries to suit cars, caravans and heavy machinery.
1: I'm Mark Dransfield. The federal government's rejecting modelling that shows a cut to a private health rebate for older Australians will substantially increase pressure on public hospitals. A meeting of health ministers today has put the case to the government that the change could increase pressure on hospitals already struggling to deal with bed block. Health insurers say as many as 62,000 older Australians may end their insurance. Health Minister Mark Butler says the actual figure is likely much lower.
2: Government modelling from the department indicates that maybe 44,000 people will leave health insurance at a time where health insurance membership will continue to climb. The University of Melbourne, so not the government, not the industry, has indicated that that's a high point.
1: Two more Australians have been confirmed safe amid Nepal's flooding disaster after they were able to make contact. The number of Aussies unaccounted for has now been revised down from 38 to 36. A specialist team, including some equipped with drones, is due to touch down in the country today. The Queensland Health Minister says no patients missed out on care after the state's ambulance service encountered issues with a planned systems upgrade yesterday. 000 call takers were reportedly filing jobs by hand for a period of time, but the emergency line remained fully accessible. Tim Nichols says he's been briefed by the ambulance commissioner, adamant all 000 calls were answered and all ambulances were dispatched.
3: All those who needed care in the community received that care. There are a number of mistruths. I want to make it abundantly clear. Call 000, your call will be answered, an ambulance will be dispatched. The new system has been up and operating overnight and has gone live today and is operating under full load at the moment, and we're not experiencing any delays that I'm aware of.
1: Two men have been charged after police seized a large haul of steroids, cash and illicit drugs in raids targeting alleged trafficking on Melbourne construction sites. Task Force Hawk detectives searched properties, arresting a 35-year-old CFMEU delegate, a 32-year-old man and a 27-year-old woman. Police allege the group imported drugs and steroids through the mail and sold them across construction sites. A 21-year-old man's due in a Sydney court next month after allegedly attempting to smuggle 163 native lizards out of the country. EPA investigators allege the Chinese national concealed dozens of parcels bound for Hong Kong. Inside were skinks, blue tongues and shingleback lizards. Tributes have been flowing for Steve Irwin to mark the 20th anniversary of his death. Chloe Affleck reports.
4: Fondly known as the Crocodile Hunter, Steve Irwin is being remembered for his work as a passionate wildlife warrior and conservationist who was loved by all. The 44-year-old was fatally barbed by a stingray in 2006 while filming a documentary in waters of far north Queensland, leaving behind his wife Terry and two children, Bindi and Robert. Bindi commemorating the anniversary online with a heartfelt post saying their family had lost their superhero and that his legacy is love. Former colleague Ranger Stacey says working with Steve was exhilarating.
5: He was just funny. You know, the passion came through, but just he never knew what was going to come out of his mouth.
4: His trademark car keys, infectious passion and catchphrase crikey, his lasting legacy on the world stage.
1: Chloe Affleck reporting. This is Air National News. A mixed day for the Australians in the second round of the US Open. Alex de Minaur has bowed out with a loss to Botic van der Zandschulp, along with Alexei Popyrin and Tristan Schoolkate. Dane Sweeney pulled off the biggest win of his career, upsetting 13th seed Lorenzo Musetti.
6: Really happy with obviously winning, but I think more so how I stayed really composed and just really trusted myself in the big moments. I think that's the best thing.
1: Turning to AFL, and Fremantle will face the winner of tonight's elimination final between Geelong and Carlton after Hawthorn secured a heavy away win in Perth last night. Hawks coach Sam Mitchell is not looking too far ahead.
7: I'd love to have all my ducks in a row on what I'm thinking for the next step, but by design the finals are unknown, aren't they? So we don't know who will be playing, we don't know what day we'll be playing. The only thing we know is that there's still two wins to go. Right now I'm not hugely thinking about that, I'm just enjoying what we've done. You know, play this game and coach this game to get to preliminary finals, so we've got bigger games in front of us.
1: Round 27 of the NRL has begun with the Broncos defeating the Bulldogs 34-20. The Dolphins will rest Cody Nikurima and Kulikefu Finafuiaki against the Titans tonight. And Jessica Fox has won gold in K1 at the Canoe Slalom World Cup meet in Paris. At the same venue, she won Olympic gold 2 years ago. Sister Noemi finished fifth. Australian Independent Radio News.
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9: Bypass 3 and 25 degrees downtown in Roll, 33% humidity. The wind is from the west at 13 kilometres per hour. No rainfall since 9 o'clock. We've got a moderate fire danger. Forecast for the Northern Tablelands tomorrow. Mostly sunny. Chance of fog in the north in the early morning. Slight chance of shower in the south in the late afternoon and evening. Near zero chance of rain elsewhere. Northwest to southwesterly winds at 15 to 25 kilometres per hour, tending west to northwesterlies at 25 to 35 kilometres per hour in the middle of the day. Top temperatures for tomorrow: Inverell 29, Glen Innes 25, Armidale 26, Bundara 28, Tinga 27. Northwest lows and plains for tomorrow: partly cloudy. Medium chance of showers on the southern slopes in the afternoon and evening. There's a chance of rain elsewhere. North to northwesterly winds at 25 to 35 kilometres per hour in the morning, and then decreasing back to 15 to 25 kilometres per hour tomorrow night. Ashford 31 tomorrow, Bingra 31, Warriola 33, Tamworth 29, Moree 31. Looking at Sunday, for the Northern Tablelands, sunny with west to southwesterly winds at 15 to 25 kilometres per hour during the morning, then becoming lighter during the day. Top temperatures forecast for Sunday: Inverell 26, Glen Innes 22, Armidale 21, Bundara 24, Tinga 24. And the northwest Gladstone Plains for Sunday: sunny, south to southwesterly winds at 15 to 20 kilometres per hour in the morning, then becoming lighter during the day. And top temperatures forecast for Sunday: Ashford and Warriola 29, Bingra 27, Tamworth 23, Moree 26. Good afternoon. 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
9: And the roster for Monday the 7th of September. Janet and Alan Meppen, Margaret and Amy, Cheryl and Noel Ian and Helen, Jenny Dunn, Dave McMahon and the amazing hockey ladies. They're the good people looking after Meals on Wheels on Monday. Yep. And I think everyone sort of realised we've got a new Facebook page, so the reaction today and the response has been pretty good for today's Drive Time Jukebox. I think there's about 24, 25 songs, which is great, thank you. And a good variety too. We better start, eh?
11: 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Babs Lorraine is also a hairdressing salon.
9: Yeah, we'll kick it off with a song for Roz and the ladies around there at our program sponsors, Babs Lorraine. They've got a sale on at the moment too. We'll tell you more about that a bit later on. Brooks and Dunn.

a beaut song, isn't it? Brooks and Dunn version of the Bob Seger classic, Against the Wind. I've just been doing a little bit of searching, and who else sang that song, I thought? Bonnie Tyler, The Highwayman. Might have a bit of time later on. We'll certainly play another version between now and six. We'll have a bit of time, I reckon, between five and six to play it. Against the Wind. That one's for Roz and the ladies around there at Babs Lorraine's. One now for Julie and her husband and the crew out there at Bosch Engineering.

0: Hey, all right, Julie, it's a beaut song, isn't it? Hayley Jensen. I thought I haven't heard Hayley Jensen before. She's an Australian singer-songwriter who became known after placing fourth on the second series of Australian Idol back in 2004. She was born in Albury on the 7th of January, 1983. So there you go. Yeah. Wild as the Wind, Hayley Jensen. Thanks, Julie. Here's a beauty for Cara. Yeah, this is a good song.
1: You know, this old world is full of singers, but just a few are chosen to tear your heart out when they sing. Imagine life without them. All your radio heroes

0: George Jones, who's going to fill their shoes? I'm just thinking, yes, we lost Dolly a bit over a week ago, Dolly Parton, and talking about the high wind just a while ago with Against the Wind. Johnny Cash, Waylon Jennings, Kris Kristofferson, they've all gone, but Willie's still going. Yeah, Willie, unbelievable. He's probably had the toughest life of all of them. It's almost 21 minutes past three.
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0: Almost 23 minutes past three, rolling along with our request, one for Rob this afternoon from the...

Yeah, originally recorded by Simon and Garfunkel from that album, Bridge Over Troubled Waters, Cecilia. That's the Vamps for Rob. One now for Craig, John Fogarty.

John Fogerty and the old man down the road for Craig. It's almost 29 minutes to 4 o'clock. Doesn't time fly when you're having fun? How's your afternoon going? Good. Beautiful weather, isn't it? We need some rain, but if we can't have rain, we can put up with days like today and yesterday and looking much the same for tomorrow. One now for Jody.

The Bellamy Brothers have had some good songs, haven't they? That's Let Your Love Flow for Jody. It is 26 minutes to 4. One now for Diane, who has been posting some beautiful photographs out by the Severn River. Yeah. Neil Young for you, Diane.

0: Neil Young out on the weekend for Diane. It's almost, what is it? Almost 21 minutes to 4 o'clock.
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0: Got a song coming up now for Evelyn. This could be your first request, Evelyn, I think. Welcome aboard. Nice to have you come on and, yeah... Pick a good song too.

Oh, yeah. Baby makes the blue jeans talk. Yeah, Dr. Hook, that's for Ellen. One now for Sandy. This could be your first request too, Sandy. Great. Thank you for taking the time to request one of your favourites, Tommy James and the Shondells.

Tommy James and the Shondells, Crimson and Clover for Sandy. One now for Alicia, one of our regular contributors, Chocolate Starfish.

You're So Vain, song originally written and recorded by Carly Simon back in around about 1972, 73, early 70s. Anyway, that one was for Leisha. One now for Mary from Frankie Valli and the Four Seasons.

December 1963. Oh, what a night. Frankie Valli and the Four Seasons. For Mary, hope you're doing well, Mary. What a little short one to get us to the 4 o'clock news. So I picked this one from the Bee Gees. Plenty requests to come after four.

0: Star FM National News is brought to you by Byron Street Auto Electrics at 202 Byron Street, Inverell. They stock a wide range of batteries to suit cars, caravans and heavy machinery.
1: I'm Mark Transfield. Two people have been rescued from a hydropower tunnel in Nepal more than a week after flash flooding devastated the Nepal-China border zone. The Ministry of Energy has told the BBC other voices have been heard in the tunnel and at least 42 people could be rescued. Meantime, the relatives of Australians missing in the floods are urging tech companies to release phone location data to help find their loved ones. Nelson Scott reports from Kathmandu.
2: The number of missing Australians is down by two, now standing at 36. The federal government says it's working around the clock to locate them. Relatives are calling for tech companies to release phone data to help in the search. This woman has told Reuters legal restrictions shouldn't apply given the circumstances.
3: I don't think that any of those people are really going to care if we see their data.
2: In affected areas, hygiene remains a key concern, with over 20,000 children believed to be without clean drinking water. UNICEF Sharina and Amanda says there's a growing risk of disease.
4: And the sanitation situation, in such crowded areas, could be an issue.
2: An Australian disaster response team will arrive here today. Nelson Scott, Kathmandu.
1: The federal government's banned international students from enrolling in a popular postgraduate course over visa abuse concerns. More from Lee Harrison.
5: International enrolments and transfers into the Graduate Diploma of Management have skyrocketed in recent years, raising concerns it was being used by students to switch courses and prolong their stay in Australia. Providers will now be prohibited from recruiting more international students. It follows consistently low completion rates for overseas students, as well as high rates of students transferring or not starting once enrolled. It's the first time the government's invoked its new course cancellation powers designed to crack down on student visa abuse. Lee Harrison, Air News.
1: A Melbourne man will spend at least 4 years behind bars, convicted of possessing a slave and depriving the woman of basic human rights. Federal police arrested the 47-year-old man in late 2022 after the woman presented to an emergency department with significant injuries. He's been handed a maximum sentence of 6 years in prison. 11,000 Hyundai Tucson models are being recalled due to a software issue. The dashboard and heads-up display in the vehicles may fail to show the vehicle's speed and fuel levels. Affected models were built between 2023 and this year. Australian women are taking up golf at nearly double the rate of men, according to new research. Sarah Patterson reports.
6: Historically, golf has been a pastime largely frequented by men and a sport which takes hours to play. But women, distracted by the busy side of life, are increasingly finding golf a safe space in which they can stay focused on what is directly in front of them. Golf Australia estimates that around 60% of the people who've started playing golf in the past 2 years were women. Driving ranges and simulators have also become popular among women, who make up around 50% of users, with an average age of 38.
1: Sarah Patterson with that report. This is Air National News. Nerves are still high in Lions camp heading into tomorrow night's qualifying final against the Sydney Swans, despite being back-to-back premiers. Defender Dane Zorko says Sydney have been a resilient side in the wake of the Melbourne hotel scandal. He says the opponents look more determined than ever.
7: And they want to go deep in this final series, and having that superpower that your team comes together like that and you're playing for one another is a really dangerous thing to have. So we're fully aware of that. If you go through their list, it's still a pretty handy list. I mean, you've got all Australians littered through that side still.
1: Jai Arrow will take to Allianz Stadium tonight for his 100th NRL game for the Rabbitohs when they meet the Roosters. Arrow will wear jersey number 23 for the opening whistle before being replaced by Cody Walker. Souths coach Wayne Bennett says none of his players want to miss the moment.
8: All my players want to play because they wanted to be in a moment with Jai, and they respect him so much, and they just thought if we didn't put him on the field, we'd be showing a bit of a lack of respect for him, and that's not the case.
1: Turning to tennis, and Alex de Minaur has suffered a disappointing straight sets exit in the second round of the US Open, bowing out to Botic van der Zandschulp. And Wallabies coach Les Kiss has named 11 Reds in his matchday squad to tackle Argentina on Sunday. Skipper Harry Wilson makes his return at number 8. Tom Hooper has been ruled out with injury. Australian Independent Radio News.
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10: 5 past 4, 23 degrees downtown Inverell, 36% humidity. Wind is from the west at 10 kilometres per hour. No rainfall since 9 o'clock. We've got a moderate fire danger. Forecast for the northern tablelands tomorrow. Mostly sunny, chance of fog in the north in the early morning. Slight chance for shower in the south in the late afternoon and evening. And is there a chance of rain elsewhere? Northwest to southwesterly wind at 15 to 25 kilometres per hour. Turning west to northwesterlies at 25 to 35 kilometres per hour. In the middle of the day, top temperatures forecast for tomorrow. Inverell 29. Glen Innes 25, Armidale 26, Bundarra 28, Tinga 27. Northwest slopes and plains, partly cloudy. Medium chance of shower in the southern slopes in the afternoon and evening. Near zero chance of rain elsewhere. North to northwesterly wind at 25 to 35 kilometres per hour during the morning. Then decreasing back to 15 to 25 kilometres per hour in the evening. And top temperatures for tomorrow are going to be warm. Ashford and Bingra 31, Warriota 33, Tamworth 29, Moree 31. Sunday, northern tablelands sunny, west to southwesterly wind at 15 to 25 kilometres per hour in the morning, they'll be coming lighter during the day. Top temperatures forecast for Sunday, a little bit cooler. Inverell back to 26, Glen Innes 22, Armidale 21, Bundarra 24, Tinga 24. Northwest Lowestown Plains for Sunday, sunny with south to southwesterly wind at 15 to 20 kilometres per hour in the morning and then becoming lighter during the day. And top temperatures forecast for Sunday, Ashford and Warriota 29, Bingra 27, Tamworth 23, Moree 26. That's it. National news, sport and local weather. And we've got another, we'll go for it over an hour with a request to come, probably about an hour and 20 minutes or so. We've got some beautiful songs coming up too. We'll kick it off this hour with one for Eileen.
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Eileen, I got caught with another live version of a song that you requested. I should have known with the length of that one compared to other ones. But tell you what I'll do. I'll play a studio version tomorrow morning on the Cool Country Breakfast program for you to make up for it. The Thunder Rolls for Eileen from Garth Brooks. One now for Harley, our resident Bob Seger enthusiast.

0: Nice song, isn't it? Reba McEntire, the greatest man I ever knew. That one's for Marie. We got one coming after the break for Roz. Yeah, I think it could be one of Roz's first requests too. It's beautiful to have some new people on board.
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Oh, yeah, good morning. Don Williams, and Lord, I hope this day is good. Thanks, Ros. Beautiful song. We've got another good song from Don Williams coming up a little bit later on. In the meantime, we've got one here now for Ian and Judy.

Morgan Wallen and been by now, Ian and Judy, our regular contributors. We've got a few regulars, we've got a few newies today, which is fantastic. Thank you. 29 and a half minutes to 5 o'clock. One for Ewan down there at Inverell Power Farm.

That was titled Paradise by the Dashboard Light. I'll check it out, Ewan. I don't know if that was the right one. I'm not familiar with it, but I'll check it out. And there's a couple of versions of it here, so we'll see what else there is. And if that's not the right one, I'll play the other one at the end of the, between 5 and 6. We'd bet 5:30, 5:20, something like that. One now for Perry. Yeah. Sinner.

0: Sinner and A Question of Honor. For Perry, we've got an Eagles song coming up later, Perry. Yes, A Question of Honor. It is 15 and a half minutes to 5 o'clock.
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5: On this day, September 4th, it is on this day in the year of 476, the last Western Roman Emperor abdicates after forces invade Rome. It becomes the traditional end of the Western Roman Empire. In 1861, the British Association of Advancement of Science proposes standard units of electrical measurement, the volt after Alexandro Volta and the ohm after George Ohm, at its 31st annual meeting in Manchester, England. In 1882, in its first large-scale test, Thomas Edison's light bulb is used to light New York's Pearl Street station. In 1884, Britain ends its policy of penal transportation to New South Wales in Australia. In 1888, George Eastman patents the first roll film camera and registers the brand name Kodak.
6: It was a simple box camera with a fixed lens and a spatial shutter that could take pictures in a fraction of a second. It had enough film loaded inside for 100 exposures. The camera was priced at $25.
5: In 1893, English author Beatrix Potter first writes the story of Peter Rabbit for a five-year-old boy. In 1922, William Walmsley and William Lyons officially found the Swallow Sidecar Company, later to be Jaguar Cars, in Blackpool, England. In 1939, surgeon Archibald McIndoe sets up a new centre for plastic and jaw surgery at Queen Victoria Hospital in England to treat injured airmen. In 1950, NASCAR unveils its first paved super speedway as Darlington Raceway hosts the Southern 500, the first 500-mile event in NASCAR history. In 1957, Governor of Arkansas, Orville Forbes, calls out the National Guard to prevent 9 black students from entering Little Rock's Central High School.
7: Little Rock Storm Center was sealed off by orders of the governor, who called out the state National Guard. Colored youngsters arrived under safe conduct by the guards. But no sooner had they arrived than they were off again. Arkansas had evidently decided to make its own laws on the subject of integration.
5: 1965, the Beatles single Help goes to number one and stays there for 3 weeks. In 1966, Australian Jack Brabham clinches his third Formula One World Drivers' Championship with a sixth place in the Italian Grand Prix at Monza. In 1976, Palestinians hijack a KLM DC-9 to Cyprus. In 1989, Monday demonstrations demanding political reforms begin at St. Nicholas's Church in East Germany. They would later be replicated around the country.
8: In a dream vision, I saw warriors strong and brave. A woman with a dark past.
3: on the One.
5: In 1985, cult TV series Xena, Warrior Princess, starring Lucy Lawless and Renee O'Connor, debuts in the US. In 1998, Google is formally incorporated by Larry Page and Sergey Brin, two students at Stanford University. In 2002, Kelly Clarkson is crowned the winner of the first series of American Idol, the TV singing competition series.
9: The winner of American Idol 2002 is... Kelly Clarkson.
5: In 2010, the Canterbury earthquake occurs. A 7.1 magnitude earthquake strikes the South Island of New Zealand at 4:35 a.m., causing widespread damage and several power outages.
10: The whole building thought it was actually going to fall over sideways, and it was shaking back and forth as if it had been by something.
11: Oh my gosh, well that shake lasted probably over a minute.
5: In 2016, Mother Teresa is canonized by Pope Francis in a ceremony at the Vatican. In 2018, the FBI announces it has recovered a pair of Dorothy's ruby slippers from The Wizard of Oz. It was stolen 13 years earlier. In 2019, YouTube is fined $170 billion for illegally collecting data of children's viewing habits by the US Federal Trade Commission. In 2022, a mass stabbing leaves 10 people dead and 19 injured, with two suspects on the run in James Smith Cree Nation in the Canadian province of Saskatchewan.
12: Currently, we are actively looking for the two suspects, helping the victims and investigating the many crime scenes. We're dedicating a maximum number of resources to this investigation. At 9:45 a.m., a fourth dangerous persons alert was sent to the entire province, indicating multiple victims in multiple locations were located.
5: On this day, September 4th.
0: And brought to us by the Inval RSM Club, each and every day, twice a day, every day. Moving along, our request now, one for Mal from the Eagles.

On the Border from the Eagles for Mel. Mel will be in here too. He'll be in here at 6 o'clock this evening to get you rocking and bopping on a Friday night. It is it's almost 4 minutes to five. Got 5 requests to go. Jan, I'll play yours straight after the regional news around about 5:15. And to take us to the, I know I've got Patty, Lee, Norman and Rowdy. We've got another 5 songs to go after the regional news. Take us to 5 o'clock news. Gordon.

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1: Star FM National News is brought to you by Byron Street Auto Electrics at 202 Byron Street in Varel. They stock a wide range of batteries to suit cars, caravans and heavy machinery.
2: Hello there, I'm Terry Daniel. The Prime Minister has spoken with his Nepalese counterpart as 36 Australians are still missing following devastating floods. Nelson Scott reports from Kathmandu.
3: Anthony Albanese has held a phone call with Belendra Shah where he expressed his condolences to all those affected by catastrophic mudslides. Mr Albanese thanked local authorities for searching the last known locations of missing Australians while highlighting Australia's large Nepali diaspora. 36 Australians remain unaccounted for, down from 38. Australian specialist drone operators will touch down here today, while AFP victim identification experts are expected tomorrow. The federal government has committed $11 million in aid and says it stands ready to provide additional support. Nelson Scott, Kathmandu.
2: Victorian Labor appears to be canvassing a $40 weekly cap on road tolls in an attempt to outbid the coalition's state election pledge to cash-strapped motorists and tradies. The policy appears to have been leaked in a campaign video. Political strategist and campaign expert Toby Ralph says it does appear to be a major communication glitch.
4: If it's a choice between a conspiracy and a cock-up, it's always a cock-up. Jess Wilson announces a toll cap, Labor copies it and knocks 10 bucks off it. It's like reverse eBay.
2: The H5 bird flu has officially arrived in Sydney. Mark Dransfield reports.
5: The city's first case was confirmed in a seabird found on the northern beaches. It's one of three new events in the state, with cases detected at Port Kembla and near Coffs Harbour. BirdLife's Sean Dooley says it's important to limit the disease spreading, likening it to a bushfire.
6: We're getting a couple of embers landing, and so far we've been able to snuff those embers out, so there's no chain of infection beyond that. But if there's one or two birds, there's probably more out there that have picked up the virus and might be coming in sick or even washing in dead.
2: Adelaide's Royal Agricultural Show gets underway this weekend. The exhibition will not feature any avian exhibits to limit the spread in South Australia. Supporting dads and father figures is being flagged as a potential way of improving respectful relationships for young boys. A roundtable discussion has been held focused on reducing sexual violence amongst teenagers. Changes to social media algorithms and legislating against strangulation pornography are among options being discussed. Federal Social Services Minister Tanya Plibersek says the most influential relationships for young people are still the adults around them.
7: The real world influences that they show, the respectful way they talk to a boy's mother, the respectful way they deal day to day with the women in their lives, that is an incredibly powerful influence.
2: Tributes have been flowing for Steve Irwin to mark the 20th anniversary of his death. Chloe Affleck reports.
8: Fondly known as the Crocodile Hunter, Steve Irwin is being remembered for his work as a passionate wildlife warrior and conservationist who was loved by all. The 44-year-old was fatally barbed by a stingray in 2006 while filming a documentary in waters of far north Queensland, leaving behind his wife Terry and two children, Bindi and Robert. Bindi, commemorating the anniversary online with a heartfelt post saying their family had lost their superhero and that his legacy is love.
2: This is Air National News. The final round of the NRL continues tonight at Sydney Stadium. The venue completely sold out for the South Sydney Rabbitohs-Sydney Roosters clash. In the early game, the Dolphins will sit out three of their stars in their clash with the Gold Coast Titans. Coach Christian Wolfe says they're not writing off their Gold Coast rivals.
9: They can throw an offload, put in a trick kick, make an error, doesn't really matter too much. And this season's not going to look too different come Monday. So ours is. We need to find more reasons to want to play.
2: The AFL finals continue tonight. Geelong will be taking on fairy tale team Carlton at a sold-out MCG. And in the rugby, Wallabies coach Les Kiss has named 11 Reds in his matchday squad to tackle Argentina on Sunday. Skipper Harry Wilson makes his return at number 8. Tom Hooper has been ruled out by injury. Former Australian cricket captain Ricky Ponting claims Tasmania's new championship golf course stacks up against Melbourne's famous sandbelt. The country club in Launceston has today opened its tee sheet ahead of the official launch on December 12. Ponting, who's an ambassador, says the vision is one day to host an Australian Open.
10: Golf course-wise, it will stack up. I've played lots of courses, and when I first played this one, it blew me away. The attention to detail and everything they've done, the way they've laid the greens, the way they've maintained the course, whether it be the bunkers, the fairway, the creeks that run through the place, handmade stone bridges and stuff.
2: Australian Independent Radio News.
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12: With the latest from the Star FM Newsroom, I'm Jerry Tavera. The region's volunteers have been celebrated for the work they do within their local communities at the 2026 New South Wales Volunteer of the Year Awards held in Armidale yesterday. Armidale volunteer Jenny Burke was named the 2026 New England and Northern Inland Volunteer of the Year for her work across three leading local community groups that support people living with cancer, vulnerable renters and older people in care. Yarella's Gay Buchanan was named the New England Northern Inland Adult Volunteer of the Year for her work with the Justice Advocacy Service, the 24-hour service provided by the Intellectual Disability Rights Service, as well as her work with Can Assist Yarella. New England Northern Inland Volunteer Team of the Year was awarded to the Country Women's Association of New South Wales, Armidale Branch, who help raise funds, advocate for vulnerable people and deliver life-changing community support and services. The New South Wales Volunteer of the Year Awards, now in their 20th year, are hosted by the Centre for Volunteering to help promote and support volunteering across New South Wales. The Energy Corporation of New South Wales, or EnergyCo, will be conducting community conversation drop-ins next week in Inverell and Glen Innes to discuss the Community and Employment Benefit Program. The program, which is investing hundreds of millions of dollars into regional communities across New South Wales, aims to ensure that electricity infrastructure investment delivers long-term benefits for local communities. EnergyCo has stated they're seeking feedback from local communities, councils and First Nations groups on how the program is designed and delivered, with New South Wales Minister for Energy, Penny Sharp, announcing that an initial $60 million will be invested into communities hosting renewable energy and transmission lines so they can share the benefits of this once-in-a-generation opportunity, adding it will bring new investment, funding and local jobs. The public is encouraged to attend the community conversation drop-ins between 3 and 6 p.m. at Glen Innes Highlands Hub this Tuesday and Inverell Town Hall Annex on Wednesday. Inverell Shire Council has endorsed the renewal of all asbestos cement water mains within the Yetman Water Reticulation Network, with the project to improve reliability, reduce water losses and address ageing infrastructure nearing the end of its useful life. The Yetman Water Supply Scheme, which was constructed in 1968, services 68 water connections and operates under a water licence, allowing an annual extraction volume of 35 megalitres. Council state that operational records show recurring main breaks, with 43 recorded failures over the past four financial years, with the upcoming works to include constructing new PVC water mains to replace the original asbestos cement mains, improve water circulation, flow and water quality throughout the village. Works will be delivered in-house and are expected to take approximately 10 weeks, weather permitting, costing almost $486,000, which will be funded from Council's Water Fund reserves. To sport now, the countdown is on for Sunday's Group 19 Rugby League Grand Final when the Yarella Tigers host the Inverell Hawks in the first grade decider at Woodville Oval. The Tigers have defeated the Hawks in their past two previous encounters and have had the perfect preparation to break their 19-year premiership drought. Yarella Tigers first grade coach Greg Ryan says they'll focus on certain aspects to claim the title.
13: We'll be concentrating on strong defence and just the effort areas of the game. That's what decides premierships, so you know, that's where we've been getting the job done in the last two occasions, and that's what we'll be focused on again for the weekend.
12: Inverell Hawks coach Jamie McCormack says they'll welcome back Braden Milokovic from suspension, but admits there's some injury concerns leading into Sunday's match. McCormack says the Tigers go in as hot favourites and they'll be trying to apply pressure from the outset.
14: I guess it's just being able to compete and give ourselves every opportunity. Most games have gone to the 80th minute between us and it doesn't get decided till the last 15 or 20 minutes. So, yeah, as long as we're close enough, if we're good enough, we're good enough.
12: Grand final day kicks off at 11:30 Sunday morning with the ladies' league tag decided between the Glen Innes Magpies and the Inverell Hawkettes, followed at 1 p.m. by the reserve grade clash between Inverell and Yarella, and then the first grade clash at 2:30. The Inverell Saints women's team head to Tamworth tomorrow to tackle the Tamworth Swans in the AFL Northwest preliminary final at No. 1 Oval, with a winner to advance to next weekend's grand final against the Gundar Poo Jets. The Saints were sluggish last weekend against the Poo Jets, but coach Chris Pay cited the lack of match fitness as the reason for their poor game. Pay says his side will be looking to put a good performance against the Swans and book a spot in the grand final in Inverell next week in their attempt for a hat-trick of premierships. Meantime, in the All Tamworth men's preliminary final, the Swans back up against the Kangaroos after their heartbreaking major semi-final loss to Inverell, and are keen to knock over their crosstown rival in their bid to win back-to-back premierships. Matches kick off at 12 noon. Inverell FC will travel back to Tamworth for their final regular season game of the year in the Northern Inland Premier League, hoping to continue their goal-scoring form against Hillview Rovers. The team, currently sitting in third spot on the ladder, has scored 23 goals from their past four outings and will be hoping to cement a top two finish, but that will depend on the Oxley Vale Otunga and Tamworth FC clash. Co-coach James Sweeney says they'll need to ensure they stay consistent and score early, with a win imperative if they're to play finals. Meantime, the finals begin in the Armidale local competition, with Inverell FC on the road to Armidale to tackle Demon Knights in a third grade elimination final, while fourth grade face Armidale City Westside in a major semi. The women's second grade have a catch-up match against PLC in Armidale, while first grade will host Norths United on Sunday at home at the sports complex in a major semi-final, with the winner to host the grand final. That's the latest from the Star FM newsroom. I'm Jerry Tavera.
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16: Jump the gun a bit there. 22 degrees downtown Inverell, 38% humidity. Wind is to the northwest at 3 kilometres per hour. No rain since 9 o'clock this morning, and we've got a moderate fire danger. Mostly sunny on the northern tablelands tomorrow. Chance of fog in the north in the early morning. Slight chance of shower in the south in the late afternoon and evening. Is there a chance of rain elsewhere? Northwest to southwesterly winds at 15 to 25 kilometres per hour. Turning west to northwest is at 25 to 35 kilometres per hour in the middle of the day. Inverell heading for the top of 29 tomorrow. Glenelg 25. Armidale 26. Bundara 28. Tinga 27. Northwest slopes and plains tomorrow partly cloudy. Medium chance of showers on the southern slopes in the afternoon and evening. Is there a chance of rain elsewhere? North to northwesterly winds at 25 to 35 kilometres per hour during the morning, then decreasing down to 15 to 25 kilometres per hour in the evening. Ashford tomorrow, Bingra and Warree all 31 degrees. Warriola 33, Tamworth 29. Sunday, northern tablelands sunny. West to southwesterly winds at 15 to 25 kilometre per hour during the morning, then becoming lighter during the day. Top temperatures for Sunday, a little bit cooler. Inverell 26, Glen Innes 22, Armidale 21, Bundara 24, Tinga 24. Northwest slopes and plains, sunny Sunday. South to southwesterly winds at 15 to 20 kilometres per hour in the morning, then becoming lighter in the afternoon. Ashford 29, Bingra 27, Warriola 29, Tamworth 23, and Moree 26. They're the maximum temperatures for Sunday and Monday. No. Saturday and Sunday, that's it. Yeah, you got the days right. Today's Friday, John. Wake up. Here we go.
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16: Almost 14 minutes past five. We've got five requests to go. First up for Jan.

I love those bagpipes in the background. Cammy Barnes and Whiskey Roll for Jan. Beauty, Jan. It is 17 minutes past five, 1 hour for Paddy.

0: The coat of many colours for Paddy, 20 past five. John Wesley Ryle's coming up after the break for Lee.
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0: Drink a beer, Luke Bryan. Might have a beer when I go home. Sounds like a pretty good idea to me. Thanks, Norman. It is almost 5:30. We've got one coming up for Rowdy J after the break.
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0: aren't they? The Eagles and a new kid in town for Perry. And before that, Don Williams with Back to the Simple Things. That one was for Rowdy J. That concludes our request for today. Thank you, everybody. Fantastic variety once again. Really, it's so easy to put a program together when you get the response like you kindly give for this program. Thank you. And a couple of little notices coming up. The newly formed Inverell Squash Club are looking for expressions of interest in creating an official committee to keep the local club active, and they need the support of the local community to make it happen. This is your chance to be part of us shaping the future of their club. All are welcome to join, have a listen and share their ideas at 7 p.m. on Friday. That's a week's time. Friday the 11th of September upstairs at the RSM Club. For more information, 0490 030 564. And Pathfinders is hosting a free Are You OK community breakfast in Inverell from 9:30 a.m. until 11:30 a.m. next Tuesday, the 8th of September at Sinclair Park, opposite Pathfinder's office at 3 Glen Ennis Road. The breakfast is open to everyone. 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
0: 18 minutes to 6. I mentioned earlier we played the first song of the program this afternoon, Against the Wind. There were some other versions about. Haven't heard this one before, but it's bound to be good by Bonnie Tyler.

heard it first here on 91.9 Star FM. Yeah, you should check these things, shouldn't you? Anyway, Bonnie Tyler, Against the Wind. Here's the Motley Clue.

John Farnham and The Pressure's Down. That's it for me this afternoon. Mel's in after six with a Butte program on a Friday night. Always is a popular program. Great music. I'll be back tomorrow morning nice and early with a cool country breakfast program and taking us to 6 o'clock news. Little Langley, Riley Green. Can you believe this song's over 2 years old now? You Look Like You Love Me and Jerry Reed and from the movie Smoking the Bandit, Eastbound and Down. Catch you tomorrow morning.

beer joint with a few of the guys, with this cute little country girl called Mai. And boy, let me tell you, she was the prettiest thing I'd ever seen in a pair of boots. Well, she walked right up to me, handed me a beer, gave me a look like, let's get out of here.

0: Star FM National News is brought to you by Byron Street Auto Electrics at 202 Byron Street in Verrell. They stock a wide range of batteries to suit cars, caravans and heavy machinery.
1: Hello there, I'm Terry Daniel. Replacing harmful examples of masculinity have been among the key discussions of a round table focused on an explosion of violent behaviour. Jefferson Shaw has more.
2: The urgent roundtable was called after a spate of sexual violence incidents allegedly by schoolboys in New South Wales. Ahead of the meeting, Federal Social Services Minister Tanya Plibersek says it's been a disturbing trend around the country.
3: We've seen an explosion of sexual assault, particularly in that under 18 age group.
2: Stakeholders, including education officials and domestic violence prevention experts, have identified several key priorities following the roundtable today. Full Stop Australia Chief Executive Karen Bevan says they include exploring changes to better protect kids online.
4: But I'll say this, TikTok didn't invent sexual assault.
2: Other priorities include supporting trusted adults, including parents. Jefferson Shaw, State Parliament.
1: Forecast hot and windy conditions have prompted a total fire ban to be declared for Greater Sydney. The ban will come into effect with temperatures predicted to climb above 30 degrees on Saturday, combined with nor'westerly winds of up to 50 kilometres per hour. Rural Fire Service Commissioner Trent Curtin says the ban means no open flames.
5: So that's about not having solid fuel barbecues, making sure we're not doing hot works or welding or anything like that, and broadly just making sure we're not getting out there and putting any fire in the landscape unnecessarily. If fires do occur and if you accidentally have a fire and it gets away, it could get going really quickly tomorrow.
1: The Queensland Health Minister says no patients missed out on care after the Queensland Ambulance Service encountered issues with a planned systems upgrade during Thursday. 000 call takers were reportedly filling jobs by hand for a period of time, but the emergency line remained fully accessible to the public. Tim Nichols says he's been briefed by the QAS Commissioner, adamant all 000 calls were answered and all ambulances were dispatched.
6: All those who needed care in the community received that care. There are a number of mistruths. I want to make it abundantly clear. Call 000, your call will be answered, an ambulance will be dispatched. The new system has been up and operating overnight and has gone live today and is operating under full load at the moment, and we're not experiencing any delays that I'm aware of.
1: Meantime in Melbourne, paramedics have managed to deliver a newborn bundle of joy on the side of the road in peak hour traffic in Flemington. Paramedic Lauren says she couldn't quite hold on.
7: It's not every day in the office. Fortunately, we're only a couple of, more than a kilometre away. We're just in the right place at the right time. And how do we get there? Lights, sirens. Unfortunately, we didn't make it to the ambulance. She made it just outside of her car.
1: Briefly in other news, a software issue has forced the recall of 11,000 Hyundai Tucson vehicles. The dashboard and heads-up display in the vehicle could fail to show the car's speed and fuel levels. Affected models were built between 2023 and this year. And Victorian authorities have confirmed the death of a fox from H5 bird flu near Melbourne. The strain has been confirmed in Sydney for the first time on the northern beaches. And finally, to the Australian share market, the All Ords closed down 2 points at 91.96, and one Australian dollar was buying 72 US cents. This is Air National News. Tennis and day five at Flushing Meadows has been one of upsets, as Air Sport's Paul Walsh reports.
8: Seeds 3, 6 and 13 in the men's tour have all been eliminated, with two Australians being involved in two of those results. Botik van der Sonskop caused a major upset by defeating Australia's Alex de Minaur in straight sets 6-4, 7-5, 6-2, with the Demon never really in the match, while the veteran Karen Khachanov was too good for the third seed Felix Aliassime in four sets 6-7, 6-3, 6-2, 6-2. However, the good news for the Aussies was the victory to the qualifier Dane Sweeney, who was too good for the Italian Lorenzo Musetti, defeating the 13th seed in four sets 3-6, 6-1, 6-2, 6-2, and recording his best ever result at a slam.
9: Tennis journey is such a roller coaster. I'm so incredibly grateful to play in front of an awesome crowd and to soak up this moment and to win and to get a couple wins is awesome.
8: Paul Walsh for Air Sport.
1: AFL and the Brisbane Lions are heading into a blockbuster qualifying final against the Sydney Swans tomorrow afternoon. Brisbane veteran Dane Zorko says he's not riding off the suspension-hit Sydney side.
10: We understand there's massive threats still on that side, and we'll be foolish if we think we're going to just take them for what's happened over the last few weeks. We need to be worrying about us and our process and get that right. And if we do that, we know we'll have a great account of ourselves. If we don't and we leave that to chance, they'll make us pay.
1: In the NRL, round 27 continues this hour with the Gold Coast Titans hosting the Dolphins. Later tonight, the South Sydney Rabbitohs will do battle with the Sydney Roosters in front of a sold-out crowd. Australian Independent Radio News.
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12: 5 past 6, current temperature 19 degrees, a relative humidity 38%. The wind is from the west at 9 kilometres and the pressure 1,020 hectopascals. Headed for a sunny Saturday, 29 degrees. Crikey is the predicted high with an overnight prediction of 6. UV index is very high and the fire danger rating is high as well. Now for Sunday, we're looking at a sunny 26 degrees and 12 overnight. Could be a possibility of 5% of less than a mill of rain. We won't get excited about that one. Back to work Monday, sunny, 24 degrees and 4 degrees being the minimum. Looks like the temperature's going to start to drop back a little bit next week. You're up to date with the local weather here at Star FM 91.9, your community radio here in Inverell. Hope you're going to have a good evening. We've got 4 hours of music, great music lined up for you. And I'll also bring you the updates on the NRL games tonight. The Gold Coast Titans and the Dolphins are the first ones to kick off. In fact, I think they've kicked off. And the second game is the South Sydney Rabbits or Rabbitohs and the Sydney Roosters. So I'll bring you updates with those games as well tonight. But in the meantime, it gives me great pleasure to have Abby and Sav in the studio from Y3T. And if you don't know what Y3T is, well, Sav and Abby are going to let me know what it's all about. What is Y3T and why have they decided to host Battle on the Bank?
13: So we're a youth-led group called Youth Think Tank Team. We're just Y3T for short. We've decided to host Battle on the Bank. If you're unfamiliar, it's a singing event for youth aged 12 to 24. But we're hosting it because it was so successful last year and we wanted to reintroduce the idea of events made by youth for youth around Inverell.
12: That's right. And it was successful last year. And I had Sav and some of the other team in from last year sitting here around the microphone. I said, I really think this is something that's going to happen every year. Well, guess what? We're into the second year. When will Battle of the Bank be held and where?
14: This year, Battle on the Bank will be on Campbell Park again on Friday the 25th of September from 6 to 9 p.m.
12: From 6 till 9 p.m. And this is the second time Battle on the Bank has been hosted in Inverell. What can we expect from the event on the 25th of September?
13: So you can expect food stalls and live music and performances like last year. And there will also be a voting system dedicated to voting for people who you think are the best out of the performances that play.
12: Okay, and who can sign up to play on stage at Battle of on the Bank?
14: Anyone aged 12 to 24 can sign up to play at ladybudprojects.com.au or using the QR code on the posters set around town.
12: Okay, so you can register your intent to be part of the Battle of the Bank on the Bank at Ladybug Projects?
14: Yep,
12: good. And how have the registrations been going so far?
13: There's actually been a lot of huge interest. We have acts coming from Walgett, Warrielder and Tamworth as well as from around Inverell. And performance will be singing a range of genres. And we've just had a registration singing a tribute to Dolly Parton after her recent pass.
12: Yeah, well, that'll be amazing. A very popular person, Dolly was. Is there a deadline for people to enter the Battle on the Bank?
14: Yes, entries close on the 11th of this month, so you want to get in pretty quick if you're interested.
12: The 11th, that's next Friday, isn't it?
14: Yep, I think so.
12: Yep, okay, I'm pretty sure it is. How do you sign up?
13: Well, we have posters around town advertising events with QR codes that will take you to our sign-up page, but otherwise the website is ytt@ladybugprojects.com.au, or you can find more information on our Instagram at y3tinverell.
12: Okay, Battle on the Bank is a youth-led event. What sorts of things are the Y3T members doing to organise the event?
14: Recently, we've been planning, of course, the acts and getting everyone interested onto our set list. We've been planning, hopefully, a DJ, and we have an arrange of food trucks ready to serve everyone some nice food.
12: There's a lot of organisation, isn't there, when you've got to have food and everything else that goes with this event. If you had a message to anyone out there who is thinking of signing up but hesitating to do so, what would you say to them?
13: Just sign up. When you're up on the stage, you won't be able to see the audience through the lights anyway. It's a great opportunity for you to show your talent and express your passion for music, or even you can even sign up with friends and do it with them for fun. All I can really say is just give it a go.
14: Absolutely.
12: Yes, absolutely. And I believe Peyton Childs will be part of the event this year. He was the last year's winner.
13: Yeah, he'll be singing a paid performance.
12: That'll be great, fantastic. Now, it's free entry, is that right?
13: Yes.
14: Yeah.
12: Free entry to Battle on the Bank, and it is on the 25th of September, 6 until 9 p.m. They'll have food trucks, there'll be, what else will there be? Cash prizes for bands and the soloists. So, what's the breakup of the cash prizes? Do we know that yet?
13: I think it's around $400 for the first winner.
14: Yeah, I think that sounds about right. Was it $200 for second place?
13: $400 for first, and I think $200 for second.
14: Just going off.
12: Anyway, but yeah. That's okay. We'll finalise the amounts that you could win on that particular day. So save the date, the 25th of September. Battle on the Bank down there in Campbell Park. It'll be a really great evening. It won't get too cold, I believe, so 6 until 9 p.m. Get yourself down there early. And don't forget to register at Ladybug Projects, just around the corner there, and call in and see them. Or you can get on to ytt@ladybugprojects.com.au. Anything you want to add, girls?
13: No, that's really it.
12: That's really it. So thank you very much for coming in, and we will have you back at some stage before the 25th of September, and we'll have an update on whether the registrations are coming in thick and fast. And you got a couple other helpers that are on the committee as well?
13: Yeah, we have Sophie Partridge and Holly Purvis.
12: Oh, okay.
13: Along with Christy and Fiona, who are running it.
12: Yeah, yeah. Well, Holly was on the committee last year, wasn't she?
13: Yeah, she was.
12: Yeah. Okay. Well, thank you very much, as I said, girls, for coming in. And all I can say is good luck, and I hope to have you back in before one of my Tuesday night or Friday nights for another update on what's happening with Battle on the Bank. This could be a yearly event.
13: Yeah, hopefully. We really hope so.
12: We hope so too.

0: That's Creedence Clearwater Revival. I heard it through the grapevine. And before that, the lead the night off was the Mamas and the Papas. Dream a Little Dream of Me. Good to have the girls in from the Think Tank team to talk about the Battle on the Bank, which is happening the 25th of this month down there at Campbell Park. Doesn't cost anything to go. Just go along and check out the local talent in music that will be there. Peyton Charles, the winner of last year's event, he will be there as well. And he's a talent himself, isn't he? That's the 25th of September, 6 until 9 p.m. at the Campbell Park. Now, NRL, the Titans and the Dolphins are currently playing 18 minutes into the game, and the Titans are leading the Dolphins 14 points to nil. 91.9 Star FM with Mel on a Friday night.
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0: That's Lynyrd Skynyrd with Simple Man, and before that, the Turtles with Eleanor. It's 29 away from 7 o'clock here at Star FM. Now, the NRL has been a bit of a... it's been pretty active on there at the moment. They're 28 minutes into the game, and the Titans are 14 and the Dolphins are 10. 91.9 Star FM with Mel.
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0: That's the Kinks with Lola. Very controversial at the time that song was released. And before that, The Who with Pinball Wizard and Chuck Berry, You Never Can Tell. It's 19 away from 7 o'clock here at Star FM. 14 points to 12. The Titans are leading the Dolphins 38 minutes into the game.
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3: 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Aussie country music from Buddy Williams, Slim Dusty. But I like all sorts of music, really. 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

That's the Rolling Stones with Start Me Up and Bruce Springsteen, born in the USA. 7 away from 7 o'clock, 14 points to 12, halftime in the game between the Titans and the Dolphins. Coming up to the 7 o'clock news, we've got Fleetwood Mac, Go Your Own Way, and Tom Petty, Running Down a Dream.

That's Foreigner, Cold as Ice. And before that, Steve Miller Band, Take the Money and Run. It's 13 past 7 here at Star FM. Now, in the NRL, they're into the second half, 52 minutes into the game, and the Dolphins have made a bit of a runaway. They're 10 points in front with 24 points to 14 over the Dolphins, the Titans. Dolphins are playing the Titans tonight on the Gold Coast, and it's 14 points to 24.

0: That's the Beatles with Help, and before that we heard from Grand Funk Railroad. 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

That's the late, great Jimi Hendrix with All Along the Watchtower. There's a few versions of that particular track around. I think Jimi Hendrix is possibly the best. ZZ Top with LaGrange and Led Zeppelin rambling on. What a great group they were, Led Zeppelin. 27 away from 8 o'clock here at Star FM. The night's getting longer. It's going quick. Never mind. That's what it is.

0: That's Aerosmith, Walk This Way, and Pat Benatar, Hit Me With Your Best Shot. It's 20 away from 8 here at Star FM 91.9, your community radio with Mel on a Friday night. Hope you're having a good evening. Been out to dinner, whatever you've been up to. Hope you're sitting back with a nice cold glass of lemonade and enjoying the music.
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That's Bon Jovi with Wanted Dead or Alive. And before that, we heard from Heart with Barracuda. 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

0: That's Sultans of Swing with from Dire Straits, and before that Jethro Tull with Aqualung. What a great couple of tracks they are. And I hope you're enjoying that fire pit, Clive. It's 8-0, the Rabbits over the Roosters, 14 minutes into the game. 91.9 Star FM with Mel on this Friday night in Inverell. It's now 10 points to nil, the Rabbits over the Roosters. The David Fifita scored a try, and Jaden Sullivan, and I didn't realise Latrell Mitchell was back from his holiday, and he's kicked the goal.
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going out to Dwayne this evening was a classic with Deep Purple, Child in Time. Good choice, Dwayne. Yeah, great pick. It's 28 away from 9 o'clock. Now, the Rabbits and the Roosters game has kicked off. Well, it's more than kicked off. It's 24 minutes into the game and the Rabbits are 14 and the Roosters are 4. 91.9 Star FM with Mel on this Friday evening, downtown Sapphire City.

If you have an interest in older veteran or vintage vehicles, or any kind of vehicles, motorcycles, or even model railways, you would probably enjoy becoming involved with like-minded people at the National Transport Museum. The National Transport Museum on Rifle Range Road is a fantastic asset for Inverell, and they are looking for volunteers to assist in the day-to-day running of the venue. So if you might be interested in becoming a volunteer at the museum, give the office a call on 67212270. This is a community service announcement brought to you by 91.9 Star FM.

0: That was Styx with Renegade, and before that, the Doobie Brothers, Blackwater. It's 19 away from 9 o'clock, 14 points to 4, 31 minutes into the game. The score hasn't changed in the last 5 or 6 minutes. Oh, sorry. Isn't it marvellous when you say that? Now we've had a score change. It's now 18 to 4. The Rabbitohs over the Roosters, and who's just scored a try? Campbell Graham. 91.9 Star FM with Mel on a Friday night.
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That's David Bowie with the Gene Genie and Blue Oyster Cult. Don't Fear the Reaper. It's 8 away from 9 o'clock. 20 points to 4 at halftime. The Rabbits over the Roosters. Coming up to the news, we got Toto, Hold the Line, and Billy Squire, The Stroke.

0: Star FM National News is brought to you by Byron Street Auto Electrics at 202 Byron Street in Verrell. They stock a wide range of batteries to suit cars, caravans and heavy machinery.
1: Hello there, I'm Terry Daniel. The Prime Minister has spoken with his Nepalese counterpart as 36 Australians are still missing following devastating floods. Nelson Scott reports from Kathmandu.
2: Anthony Albanese has held a phone call with Belendra Shah where he expressed his condolences to all those affected by catastrophic mudslides. Mr Albanese thanked local authorities for searching the last known locations of missing Australians while highlighting Australia's large Nepali diaspora. 36 Australians remain unaccounted for, down from 38. Australian specialist drone operators will touch down here today, while AFP victim identification experts are expected tomorrow. The federal government has committed $11 million in aid and says it stands ready to provide additional support. Nelson Scott, Kathmandu.
1: Victorian Labor appears to be canvassing a $40 weekly cap on road tolls in an attempt to outbid the coalition's state election pledge to cash-strapped motorists and tradies. The policy appears to have been leaked in a campaign video. Political strategist and campaign expert Toby Ralph says it does appear to be a major communication glitch.
3: If it's a choice between a conspiracy and a cock-up, it's always a cock-up. Jess Wilson announces a toll cap, Labor copies it and knocks 10 bucks off it. It's like reverse eBay.
1: The H5 bird flu has officially arrived in Sydney. Mark Dransfield reports.
4: The city's first case was confirmed in a seabird found on the northern beaches. It's one of three new events in the state, with cases detected at Port Kembla and near Coffs Harbour. BirdLife's Sean Dooley says it's important to limit the disease spreading, likening it to a bushfire.
5: We're getting a couple of embers landing, and so far we've been able to snuff those embers out, so there's no chain of infection beyond that. But if there's one or two birds, there's probably more out there that have picked up the virus and might be coming in sick or even washing in dead.
1: Adelaide's Royal Agricultural Show gets underway this weekend. The exhibition will not feature any avian exhibits to limit the spread in South Australia. Supporting dads and father figures is being flagged as a potential way of improving respectful relationships for young boys. A roundtable discussion has been held focused on reducing sexual violence amongst teenagers. Changes to social media algorithms and legislating against strangulation pornography are among options being discussed. Federal Social Services Minister Tanya Plibersek says the most influential relationships for young people are still the adults around them.
6: The real world influences that they show, the respectful way they talk to a boy's mother, the respectful way they deal day to day with the women in their lives, that is an incredibly powerful influence.
1: Tributes have been flowing for Steve Irwin to mark the 20th anniversary of his death. Chloe Affleck reports.
7: Fondly known as the Crocodile Hunter, Steve Irwin is being remembered for his work as a passionate wildlife warrior and conservationist who was loved by all. The 44-year-old was fatally barbed by a stingray in 2006 while filming a documentary in waters off far north Queensland, leaving behind his wife Terry and two children, Bindi and Robert. Bindi commemorating the anniversary online with a heartfelt post saying their family had lost their superhero and that his legacy is love.
1: This is Air National News. Victorian Premier Ben Carroll says the historic NFL blockbuster between the Los Angeles Rams and the San Francisco 49ers will be worth the money. The 49ers have flown in on an A380 Qantas jet, touching down at Tullamarine this morning ahead of next week's clash at the MCG. The Rams arrived the day before Friday's historic game. The deal was done before Mr. Carroll took the leadership, and despite vowing to find savings, he says he would have made the same decision.
8: It's just going to have a buzz that like we've never seen before. And to have the NFL leading into the AFL, what a great time to be a Victorian and a great time to be around Melbourne.
1: Turning to golf, and a new championship course in Tasmania has launched tee times with hopes of one day hosting an Australian Open. Jordan Tunbridge reports.
9: Former Australian cricket captain Ricky Ponting has today helped launch Tasmania's revamped country club golf course. Ponting, an ambassador for the course, says the Launceston layout rivals Melbourne's famous sandbelt.
10: Golf course-wise, it will stack up. I mean, this is a little bit different at being an American-style parklands course. A lot of our courses around the sandbelt here are probably not as lush, grass and fescue-wise.
9: Tee times are now available before the course opens on December 12. Jordan Tunbridge, Melbourne.
1: The final round of the NRL season continues tonight on the Gold Coast. The Dolphins have scored a win over the Titans 24-20. Current game sees the Rabbitohs hosting the Roosters at Sydney Football Stadium. Close to half-time, South Sydney ahead 14-0. And in the AFL, Carlton ahead of Geelong 34-13 in the second quarter at the MCG. Australian Independent Radio News.
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12: It's 9:05 and the current temperature is 14 degrees, a relative humidity 48%. The wind is from the west-southwest at 4 kilometres and the pressure 1,022 hectopascals. Headed for a sunny Saturday, 29 degrees and 6 being the minimum overnight. High is the fire danger and the UV index is very high. For Sunday, we're looking at a sunny 26 degrees and 12 overnight, and for your back to work Monday, sunny, 24 degrees and 4 being the minimum. You're up to date with the local weather here at Star FM 91.9, your community radio, and you've got Mel in the Sapphire City this evening. Now we'll have another weather update for you tomorrow morning at 6 o'clock with Johnny Shaw and Cool Country. That's what he's going to be doing tomorrow morning with amongst other things that he does on Saturday morning as well. Some rural updates and stuff like that. So, yeah, tomorrow morning, Cool Country. 20-4. They're just back at the second half. The Rabbits are leading the Sydney Roosters. What a week it's been. Yesterday was that windy, terribly windy, and a hot wind it was at that. And today wasn't too bad. It was nowhere near as windy, but it was warm. So we're in for a bit of warm weather, I think, by the look of things. And it's a bit early, isn't it?

It's Thin Lizzy with Jailbreak and the Patti Smith Group, Because the Night, and a request for Jerdy. Roger Miller, you can't roller skate in a buffalo herd. Well, that's probably correct. I haven't heard that song, Jerdy, for a little while. It's 18 past or 16 past the hour of 9, 24 points to 4. The Rabbits are leading the Roosters. Coming up before the break, we've got the Ram Jam with Black Betty.

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waiting for you, dear. All you ever gotta do is be a good man one time to one woman.

Another classic Deep Purple song, Highway Star. I have yet to find a Deep Purple song that is not a classic and I don't love. Janis Joplin before that with Cry Baby. It's 27 away from 10 o'clock on a Friday night.

0: That's George Thorogood with Bad to the Bone and Kansas Carry On Wayward Son. It's 16 away from 10 o'clock here at Star FM. The Rabbits are 40 and the Roosters are 14. 69 minutes into that particular game. Looks like the Rabbits are going to have a bit of a convincing win there. Well, that's about it for me. I've got a couple of tracks coming up after this next break. Billy Idol with Rebel Yell and Def Leppard, Pour Some Sugar on Me. Hope you've enjoyed the program tonight. I certainly have. And I will catch you Tuesday night with Night Shift. I haven't decided who I'm going to feature for next week, but bear in mind, I will have somebody. Have a great rest of the weekend. Bye for now.
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7: G'day and welcome to the Hot 30 After Party with Maddie right around Australia. Every song that you are going to hear in this episode was released in the last 5 years. On the way for you in the next 30, Lola Young, Sophie Ellis-Bextor, Jane, Dua Lipa and Tiësto featuring Tate McRae. Let's kick it all off with Chappell Roan and that Pink Pony Club.
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7: Welcome back to set two of the Hot 30 After Party. Remembering every song has been released in the last 5 years. Taylor Swift is on the way, Sabrina Carpenter, Miles Smith, Alex Warren, Elton John and Britney, and Huntrix as well. Here's Gracie Abrams, and that's so true.
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4: 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New stuff from Jean-Luc and Nick J. Doechii in there, David Guetta as well, Addison Rae and Disco Lines and Tinashe. 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
1: 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They stock a wide range of batteries to suit cars, caravans and heavy machinery.
2: Hello, I'm Kim Cartwright. The H5 bird flu has officially arrived in Sydney, with the city's first case confirmed in a seabird found on the northern beaches. A fox is also confirmed to have died from the strain near Melbourne. BirdLife's Sean Dooley says it's important we do everything we can to limit the disease spreading, likening it to a bushfire.
3: We're getting a couple of embers landing, and so far we've been able to snuff those embers out, so there's no chain of infection beyond that. But if there's one or two birds, there's probably more out there that have picked up the virus and might be coming in sick or even washing in dead.
2: The federal government has not committed any additional funding for aged care beds following a meeting of health ministers. Several states have been asking for extra funding to reduce pressure on overwhelmed hospital systems. Federal Health Minister Mark Butler concedes it is a growing issue. However, hard decisions have to be made.
4: I said to them again this morning, we increased the number of home care packages last year by 25%. Even with that increase, there's still more and more demand. But frankly, it is difficult for us to increase the number of packages by more than that level and essentially run into labour supply constraints.
2: Two people have been rescued alive from a hydropower plant tunnel in Nepal 9 days after a landslide triggered flooding and buried the facility beneath layers of mud. The men are being taken to hospital as crews work to free dozens more believed to be inside the tunnel. Australian geologist Arnold Dix, whose team is leading rescue efforts, has told the ABC it's a miracle.
5: This proves that miracles happened. Like, that's the whole point. Like, that's what we've been working on. And I've been on, you know, that's 3A. That's the team I've been working with. Army have just done a magnificent job.
2: 36 Australians are still missing in the wake of the disaster. A Victorian man has been charged after police say they seized $850,000 worth of cannabis from his car. Police stopped the 48-year-old's vehicle in Yass in country New South Wales on Friday morning. They allegedly found several plastic shopping bags containing 155 individual bags of drugs weighing around 85 kilograms. Prosecutors in Romania have officially indicted influencer Andrew Tate and his brother Tristan. The pair are currently behind bars in the US, while a judge decides on a request for their extradition to Britain, where they are wanted on rape charges. Romanian authorities have now indicted Andrew Tate with trafficking minors, money laundering, sex with a minor, and witness tampering. Those susceptible to hay fever are being reminded to have an action plan as we enter peak season for allergies. Asthma and allergy sufferers will be more susceptible to the condition heading into spring. Royal Australian College of GPs President Dr. Michael Wright says it's important to be prepared.
6: If you've got concerns, you know, you can take antihistamines, but there are other long-term treatments. So you can go and have a chat with your GP and work out how you can get on top of it before it gets on top of you.
2: It's time for Ferris Wheels, Dagwood Dogs and Fireworks in Adelaide. The Royal Show starts today. South Australian Police Superintendent Scott Denny says they'll be keeping showgoers safe.
7: Police have the ability to be able to warn people by using metal detectors in order to search for weapons and other prohibited items. It's fortunate that we use this legislation every year, and thankfully we do not get weapons entering the show.
2: This is Air National News. It was a moment that players and fans will never forget for Souths in last night's NRL. Terry Daniel explains.
8: Jai Arrow brought up 100 games for South Sydney in emotional scenes at the Sydney Football Stadium as the Rabbitohs forward shared a tearful embrace with good friend Cody Walker and coach Wayne Bennett. South Sydney led 20 points to 4 at half-time, and by full-time they'd secured a home final, beating the Roosters reserves 50 points to 20. Rabbitohs captain Cam Murray on 9, very happy to score the win for Jai Arrow.
9: Yeah, it's always good to win against the Roosters. I know the crowd and all our fans love it. And it's a big occasion for us today. Sellout, big celebration for Jai, so I'm glad we're able to get the job done.
8: Earlier, the Dolphins hung on to beat the Gold Coast Titans 24 points to 20 on the Gold Coast.
2: In AFL, Carlton's premiership dreams are over. Geelong crushed the Blues 107-74 at the MCG in their elimination final. The Cats will now face Fremantle Dockers in the semis. Tonight, Adelaide Crows meet Western Bulldogs in an elimination final at Adelaide Oval. Crows assistant coach Scott Burns says the players are ready for the do-or-die clash. Cash.
10: Yeah, it's good to have those couple of weeks off. You get that break over the wildcard round, so there's a few boys that need a bit of extra training, other boys you probably need to pull back and freshen up. So fingers crossed, we know we're coming against a team that's fantastic with contested ball, and they've certainly got a star-studded midfield, so we've got to get it done.
2: And the Australian Opals have recorded their first win of the FIBA Women's World Cup with a 70-54 win over Puerto Rico in Berlin. Australian Independent Radio News.
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12: 5 minutes past six and 5 degrees downtown in Vaud. Glorious morning. 89% humidity. The wind is from the southwest at 3 kilometres per hour. No rain since 9 o'clock yesterday. We've got a moderate fire danger. Mostly sunny on the northern tableland today. Chance of fog in the north in the early morning. Slight chance of shower in the south in the late afternoon and evening. Near zero chance of rain elsewhere. Northwest to southwesterly winds at 15 to 25 kilometres per hour. Tending west to northwesterlies at 25 to 35 kilometres per hour in the middle of the day. Top temperatures forecast. Inverell 29. Gleninus 25. Armidale 26. Bundara 28. Tinga 27. Northwest slopes and plains today, partly cloudy. Medium chance of showers on the southern slopes in the afternoon and evening. Near zero chance of rain elsewhere. North to northwesterly winds at 25 to 35 kilometres per hour this morning, then decreasing back to 15 to 25 kilometres per hour this evening. Top temperatures forecast for today, Ashford, Bingra and Moree all 31. Warriata tops the score with 33, Tamworth 29. Summertime, isn't it? Tomorrow, northern tableland, sunny, west to southwesterly winds at 15 to 25 kilometres per hour in the morning, then becoming lighter during the day. A little bit cooler tomorrow, Inverell back to 26, Gleninus 22, Armidale 21, Bundara and Tinga both 24. Northwest slopes and plains tomorrow, sunny with south to southwesterly winds at 15 to 20 kilometres per hour during the morning, then becoming lighter during the day. And top temperatures for tomorrow, Ashford and Warriata 29. Bingra 27, Tamworth 23, Moree 26. Good morning, John Shorty with our Cool Country Breakfast program on this very pleasant Saturday morning. Yeah, beautiful morning, and so good coming down this morning and seeing that glow in the eastern sky. Yeah, make the best of it. Yeah, in another month, we'll be back in the dark again at this time. But anyway, make the most of September. It's a good month, isn't it? Anyway, what about last night? The South, 50 to 20. Oh, well, they played their second last game for the year.

A couple of blasts from the past. Lonnie Lee came from Awena, out Western Narrabri. And Starlight Star Bright, and Yes Indeed I Do, out of 1960. He performed here in the Inverell Town Hall around about that time with Johnny O'Keefe. Yeah, it was a real good concert, remember? It was a cold night.

0: Red Dirt Road Trips out west. That was Allie Cook, and Allie Cook, of course, from New Zealand. And that's some good songs, too. 22 minutes past six.
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0: Jenny Jeffries with her version of that Butte song, originally recorded by Max Merritt and the Meteors. I've got another version I might play later. It's Catherine Britton, Max Merritt. It's fantastic. And before Jenny Jeffries, Buddy Williams with the Big Mareeba Rodeo. It's almost 29 minutes to 7.
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0: Graham Connors and Pacifica, Zac Brown Band and Toes, Toes in the Water. Almost beach time, isn't it? Eh? It's almost 20 minutes to 7.
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4: It's Saturday, the 5th of September, 2026. Aries. You need more to go on with decisions about investments than just gut feeling. Taurus. Making some minor changes in your life will result in major benefits. Gemini. You'll need to steel yourself as difficulties arise in business dealings. Cancer. An invitation may come your way. Accept it, as you never know where it might lead. Leo. You don't need an excuse to get together with friends. Call them. Virgo. Just because you've had a run of good luck doesn't mean it's going to last. Libra. Crossed wires will cause confusion during the day. Scorpio. It's critical you strike that work-home-life balance for everyone's sake. Sagittarius. Money will slip through your fingers like water if you indulge your every whim. Capricorn. Be careful you don't cross the boundaries of good taste.

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And that's today's horoscope.

Glenn Campbell with Sunflower, Chris Stapleton, Tennessee Whiskey. Just a little stroll out the front. Beautiful morning, absolutely glorious. Good morning for a walk.

Amy Lou Harris for the Rose of Cimarron. It's 5.5 minutes to 7 o'clock. We've got Miranda coming up from Mineral Furniture Court. In the meantime, we certainly need some of this. Some mud on the tires from Brad Paisley.

0: Time to talk furniture and all good things household with Marina from Indabel Furniture Court in Vedras. Good morning, Marina. How are you?
1: Great on this Saturday.
0: You've got a new catalogue out.
1: We absolutely do. It's September, so it's catalogue month at Inverell Furniture Court, and it's packed full of beautiful new pieces and some great bargains.
0: Oh, it's always a good catalogue. Interesting to get it out and see what the specials are, isn't it?
1: It is. It's already available online, so jump on if you can on our Furniture Court page and check it out. And we've got beautiful ranges, including the new Norway range, a Scandinavian-inspired range. We haven't really had it on the floor before, so it's in our front window, so pop in and have a look.
0: You got a special for us?
1: I do. We have recliners from $7.99 for a Lennox recliner. Full range in that one, two-seaters, three-seaters, theatre lounges, so comforts never look so good.
0: Very good. You're open this morning?
1: 9 till 12.
0: Thanks, Marina. We'll catch you next Saturday.
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2: 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They stock a wide range of batteries to suit cars, caravans and heavy machinery.
3: Hello, I'm Kim Cartwright. An Australian disaster response team is now on the ground in Nepal with AFP victim identification specialists also arriving today. Nelson Scott reports from Kathmandu.
4: An Australian team comprised mostly of drone specialists touched down here in the capital overnight. The team will assist local authorities with search and rescue operations following a catastrophic glacier collapse. AFP victim identification experts will also arrive in Kathmandu today to help the relatives of the Australians still missing and collect DNA. In a positive development, two workers have been rescued alive after being trapped for 9 days in hydropower tunnels. Bystanders cheered as Nepali authorities pulled the men out of the facility. Hundreds of other employees remain missing across various plants. Nelson Scott, Kathmandu.
3: The Queensland Premier has met with the US Vice President in Washington, seeking to convince the leader to visit the Sunshine State. David Crisafulli spoke with JD Vance about Queensland's critical minerals, leveraging Washington's push to strengthen its commercial and defence sectors. The Premier invited the Vice President to visit Queensland when Australia hosts the next Quad Summit. Two teenage girls have been charged after an alleged stabbing outside a school in Sydney's West. The 17-year-old girl was hospitalised in a serious condition with multiple stab wounds after a brawl in Blacktown yesterday afternoon. Following inquiries, police arrested two girls aged 15 and 17. The older teen charged with wound with intent to cause grievous bodily harm. North Queensland grazier Darryl Young has been found guilty of murdering his three neighbours. The victims were shot dead at the front gate of his farm in Bogie in 2022. The decision was handed down after more than 14 hours of deliberation, bringing a four-week murder trial to an end. The H5 bird flu continues to spread in Victoria, with a fox confirmed to have died from the strain at Torquay. The virus is also suspected to have killed a dolphin at Lawn. Three people have been charged with almost 100 drug trafficking offences in Brisbane South. Police pulled over a female driver in Holland Park earlier this week, leading to a search warrant at South Brisbane, where various illicit drugs were seized. Two women, aged 38 and 50, were charged with a combined 82 drug-related offences. Meantime, a 36-year-old male driver was yesterday caught speeding in Sunnybank Hills and possessing drugs. He's facing 12 charges and is scheduled to appear in court on Monday. Australia's housing affordability has slumped to its lowest ever level, according to two new sets of data. Both REA Group and the Housing Industry Association's affordability indicators slipped in the June quarter. Some of the biggest hits were to prospective buyers in smaller capitals, while Sydney remains the nation's least affordable city. One of Queensland's biggest art and cultural celebrations is back, with Brisbane Festival officially launching its 2026 program. The month-long celebration offers more than 700 performances and includes the highly popular River Fire Spectacular. Artistic director Ebony Bott says there's a wide variety of events, from sunrise dance parties to Fijian acrobatics, an AFLW game and everything in between.
5: I can tell you that when you program something and then you see audiences responding, it just fills you joy that you go, something is hitting the spot, which is fantastic. Just the interest, the curiosity, the generosity, it's really special.
3: This is AIR National News. It was the end of the line for Carlton's AFL season last night at the MCG, Terry Daniel reports.
6: Geelong has ended Carlton's season 14-23-107 to 11-8-74. The Cats missed a number of opportunities to blow the margin out in the second half, but settled for the 33-point win in the end. Geelong will head to Perth to take on the Fremantle Dockers. Geelong's midfielder Bailey Smith already preparing for next week on Fox Footy.
7: He'll only be better the next run, and I think it's Freo, so ready for that. And they'll obviously bounce back after a disappointing outing, so watch that. And yeah, hopefully we can go over there and put them away, but you never know, so it'll be hard.
3: Newly appointed Maroons coach Darius Boyd says Billy Slater has left the squad in a great place. One of Origin's greatest try scorers is no stranger to coaching, enjoying recent success with the Queensland under-19 side. When it comes to the Maroons, Boyd says there's no need to reinvent the wheel.
8: Yeah, it's not broken, so don't fix it. It's about putting my spin on it. Have those conversations with a lot of those key people in my life that have the best interest for Queensland to make sure that myself and the squad, you know, continue on that legacy and do Queensland and the state proud.
3: In NRL last night, the South Sydney Rabbitohs secured a home final, beating Sydney Roosters 50-20 at Sydney's football stadium. Earlier, the Dolphins narrowly defeated the Gold Coast Titans 24-20 on the Gold Coast. In the NBL Blitz, Melbourne United defeated Perth Wildcats by 15 points. The Sydney Kings too good for New Zealand Breakers. Australian Independent Radio News.
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10: 5.5 minutes past 7, 8 degrees downtown in Vale, 86% humidity. The wind is from the southeast at 2 kilometres per hour. No rain since 9 o'clock yesterday. We've got a moderate fire danger. Mostly sunny on the northern tableland today. Chance of fog in the north in the early morning. Well, that'd be gone by now. Slight chance for shower in the south in the late afternoon and evening. Is there a chance of rain elsewhere? Inverell at the top of 29. Glen Innes 25. Armidale 26. Bundara 28. Tinker 27. Partly cloudy on the northwest slopes and plains. Medium chance of shower in the southern slopes in the afternoon and evening. Is there a chance of rain elsewhere? And top temperatures for today, Ashford, Bingham, Oriole 31, Warriota 33, Tamworth 29. Looking at tomorrow, northern tableland sunny with west to southwesterly winds at 15 to 25 kilometre per hour during the morning. They'll be coming lighter during the day. Top temperatures for tomorrow, Inverell 26, Glen Innes 22, Armidale 21, Bundara 24, Tinga 24. Northwest slopes and plains for tomorrow, sunny south to southwesterly winds at 15 to 20 kilometres per hour in the morning. They'll be coming lighter during the day. Ashford and Warriota 29 tomorrow. Bingra 27. Tamworth 23. Moree 26. You're up to date. National news, sport, local weather. Can't tell you much more. Beautiful morning outside. If you've got a few half hour or so, nice morning to go for a walk. Be beautiful down there by the river. 7 minutes past seven. John Shaw with us till 9 this morning with our Cool Country Breakfast Program.

Lainey Wilson, Wild Flowers and Wild Horses. I've got a beaut special on. I haven't seen it yet, but I saw the shorts of it. Special on Netflix about Lainey Wilson and her life and how she's become one of the top artists in the world in country music. And Bobby Bear with 500 Miles From...

0: Tim McGraw down on the farm, Sarah Evans and Suds in the Bucket. 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
4: On this day, September 5th, it was on this day in 1666, the Great Fire of London ends, leaving 13,200 houses destroyed and 8 people dead. In 1914, US President Woodrow Wilson orders the US Navy to make its wireless stations accessible for any transatlantic communications, even to German diplomats sending coded messages. It leads to the interception of the Zimmermann telegram, helping bring the US into the war. In 1934, American pilot Wiley Post discovers the jet stream while flying at high altitude near Chicago. In 1939, New Zealand Prime Minister Michael Joseph Savage declares New Zealand support for Britain in the war with Germany. Savage famously told the nation, "Where she goes, we go. Where she stands, we stand." In 1956, 20 people die in a train crash in Springer, New Mexico. In 1958, The Huckleberry Hound Show by Hanna-Barbera featuring Yogi Bear premieres on US TV.
5: And a hound dog, howdy to you. This is Detective Huckleberry Hound tracking down what's coming up on the show.
4: In 1960, heavyweight boxer Cassius Clay wins the Olympic light heavyweight boxing gold medal by a unanimous points decision at the Rome Games. In 1972, the Munich Olympic Games massacre takes place when 8 members of the Palestinian militant organization Black September carry out a terrorist attack during the Olympics, killing 2 Israeli athletes and 9 hostages.
6: Armed Palestinian guerrillas raided the sleeping quarters of the Israeli team. The gunmen shot dead 2 Israelis and are now holding 20 athletes and 6 officials as hostages. The guerrillas are demanding the release of 250 Arabs held prisoner in Israel and have set noon as the deadline for their release. Negotiations are going on with the German government.
4: In 1975, the first assassination attempt on US President Gerald Ford occurs by Lynette Squeaky Frome in Sacramento, in California. In 1976, Jim Henson's The Muppet Show premieres on television with Mia Farrow as the guest star.

0: 1980, the world's longest road tunnel, St. Gotthard in the Swiss Alps, opens. In 1986, the hijacking of aircraft Pan Am 73 at Karachi Airport in Pakistan occurs. It ends with 20 passengers being killed. In 1990, Iraqi President Saddam Hussein urges Arabs to rise against the West. In 1991, anti-apartheid activist Nelson Mandela is chosen as president of the African National Congress.
1: Our major weapon of struggle against apartheid oppression and exploitation is our people organized into mass formation of the democratic movement.
0: In 1996, following a US cruise missile strike on Iraq, crude oil prices rise as the market speculates when Iraq will begin exporting oil under the UN Resolution 986. In 1997, Athens in Greece is selected to host the 2004 Olympic Games. In 2007, three terrorists suspected to be part of Al-Qaeda are arrested in Germany after allegedly planning attacks on both the Frankfurt International Airport and US military installations. In 2017, Hurricane Irma becomes the most powerful hurricane ever recorded in the Atlantic Basin region, with winds of 185 miles per hour.
2: Residents in the area have been preparing for the worst and are now riding out the storm, as this resident from Anegada in the British Virgin Islands told France 24.
3: Each one in the community has been helping one another, whether it be simple boarding or even, you know, just insulating with waterproofing. And it's been an ongoing effort. But obviously, with 185 mile per hour winds expected, it could turn into a catastrophic event for this particular island.
0: In 2018, UK Prime Minister Theresa May confirms in Parliament two Russian military intelligence officers undertook a nerve agent attack, prompting international condemnation. In 2023, American singer Joe Jonas, at the age of 34, files for divorce from English actress Sophie Turner, age 27, in Miami, Florida, after 4 years of marriage.
4: In a statement posted to Instagram this morning, the two both said the decision to split was mutual. Joe filed for divorce yesterday after 4 years of marriage. In his filing, he claimed the marriage was, quote, irretrievably broken. People magazine says the two spent the whole summer apart. Their two kids have reportedly been living with Joe while Sophie works in the UK.
0: On this day, September 5th.

0: Hank Williams Jr. Good friends, good whiskey, and good loving. It's almost 7:30. Time to talk Deals on Wheels with Wilbur Minbrell Ford. Morning, Wilbur. How are you?
1: I'm great, thanks, John. How are you today?
0: Good, thank you. We've got a Mazda and a pretty rare Ranger.
1: That's right. Today we've got a 2023 Mazda CX-30. It's grey in colour. It's a hatchback. It's done 32,000 Ks. Been locally owned here in town. $24,990. You'll buy that one today.
0: They're a good vehicle, too.
1: Oh, great to buy that one. Great on fuel. And listen, this one for the Wildwood Carters or the tradies. 2012 Ford Ranger XL. It's a four-wheel drive single cab. It's got the bull bar and the tow bar and the tray. And it's ready to go. It's only travelled 77,000 Ks, believe it or not, in 14 years. $17,990 will drive that today.
0: Gee, whiz, I tell you, with those single cab Rangers, you don't see many of them, do you?
1: No, good for the old wood carters. We're nearly out of the wood season, aren't we?
0: That's right. All right, Wilbur, and you're open this morning?
1: Open this morning. Come and see Ben from 9 to 12.
0: Thank you. That's Wilbur, our station sponsor, Inrail Ford, with Deals on Wheels on a Saturday morning.
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0: Minutes to 8. Couldn't get on to Ben this morning. I'll just give a rundown on the report from Stephen Adams for the cattle sale in Inverell last Tuesday. They penned 1,017 head of cattle, increase of 409 on the previous week. Mixed quality offering with many sales of smaller lots. The trends were dearer on the dairy side, particularly the prime heavy cows, which were heavier weight and improved quality. Quite a few pens of well-bred weaners, both steers and heifers, and this resulted in a positive result for those categories. Steer weaners under 200 kilograms were considerably dearer, 518 to 676 cents a kilo. Heifers for dearer, 400 to 550 cents, both categories to backgrounders. Light yielding steers to background, 530 to 566. Medium feeders, significantly dearer, 410 up to 572 cents a kilo. And heavy feeders, they topped at 568. Yearling heifers to feed topped at 502, and medium heifers to feed 540. Heavy feeders, steers up to 520. Light heifers to background up to 552. And similar feeders up to 540. Grown heifers to feed 466, top money to the backgrounders, and cows to feed. They made up to 389, restocker cows were dearer, 195 to 400 cents a kilo, and the heavy three-score cows to process. They topped at 409 cents a kilo. Good money, isn't it? Yeah, a lot of them around the 380 to 409 cents a kilo. Heavy bulls there up to 420 cents, and light bulls to feed up to 470. That report from Steve Adams from MLA.
3: And a strong market at the Roma cattle sale on Tuesday. Here's Charles Raymond Jones.
4: Roma sale Tuesday, September 1. 7,105 head sold yesterday. 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Yearling steers C2 score 200 to 20 kg sold to 606 to average 566 or $1,422 each. 280 to 330 kg sold to 596 to average 563. 330 to 40 kg sold to 582 to average 548. Over 400 kg sold to 558 to average 519 cents a kilo. Grown steers 4 to 500 kg sold to $5 to average 487. 500 to 600 kg sold to 534 to average 481. 600 to 750 kg C3 score to processors sold to 474 to average 465. Yearling heifers C2 score 200 to 20 kg sold to 524 to average 463. 280 to 330 kg sold to 530 to average 490. Over 400 kg sold to 508 to average 469 cents a kilo. Cows under 520 kg, D2 cows sold to 365 to average 331. Cows over 520 kg, D2 cows sold to 366 to average 354. D3 cows sold to 398 to average 382 or $2,273 each. Bulls over 600 kg sold to 468 to average 450 or $3,562 to go towards the replacement bull. This is Charles Wayman Jones in Roma reporting for Resonate Regional Radio.
0: Thanks, Charles. And now some news items from the Land and Queensland Country Life. Just walk in. How an AgQuip health check saved this rural contractor's life. If you see a free health clinic, walk into it. For Inrail's Ned Makem, that advice isn't just a hollow mantra, but a decision that very likely saved his life. The rural contractor's quick trip to a walk-in health clinic at last year's AgQuip resulted in him having surgery for a major melanoma within a week. And if not for that check, he probably wouldn't have had the chance to return to Gunnedah in 2026. Taking a break from the stand where he represented the Australian Pig Doggers and Hunters Association as national president, Mr. Makem ducked into the pop-up clinic in August 2025 for an overdue health check. He said, I walked in because I'm like a lot of other blokes. I just don't go to the doctor unless I've been shot or something, and we usually just think we'll get over it. We had a bit of a chat, and then one of them said, what's that on your face? We've got a skin person here. They might want to have a look at it. The GP just sort of raised his eyebrows and got out his little magnifying light finger and had a look and said, right, well, if that's not a melanoma, it's going to be. Seeing a skin doctor in Tamworth the following Monday, Mr. Makem had a biopsy the size of a 50-cent piece taken from his face. By the Wednesday afternoon, the lab results had confirmed the clinic's suspicions, and Mr. Makem was booked in for surgery the next morning, exactly a week after visiting the AgQuip clinic. The Shreya operation was conducted under local anaesthetic with more than 5 metres of suture used to stitch up the incisions. Fortunately, the cancer hadn't metastasised and the melanoma was given a 0.01% chance of recurring. Fair treatment, not special. CWA outlines its wish list to build regional New South Wales. Fair treatment rather than special treatment was the demand as the Country Women's Association of New South Wales put forward its plans to boost the regions. The CWA of New South Wales has put 6 priorities for regional communities before the state's political parties, seeking commitments ahead of the March 2027 election. Launching its Back to the Bush campaign in Dubbo, CWA of New South Wales State President Tanya Jolly said regional communities wanted fair access to services, infrastructure and opportunities. The Backing the Bush campaign is built on 6 priorities, health and care, safe communities, infrastructure, food and fibre security, community wellbeing, and giving regional communities a greater say in government decision making. Ms. Jolly said the issues could not be considered in isolation. They are all connected. Healthcare depends on good roads and reliable telecommunications. Communities need housing and childcare to attract workers. Farmers need secure water and strong biosecurity to continue producing the food and fibre that benefits every household in New South Wales. On health, the CWA wants ongoing core funding of at least $15 million a year for the

0: Feral Animal Control Arsenal. Even as New South Wales already struggles to hold back pest species from expanding their range across the state, the need for more capacity, coordination and investment was a major talking point during the panel at AgQuip, where a crowd of farmers heard from New South Wales Independent Biosecurity Commissioner Dr. Catherine Clift, Local Land Services Northern Tablelands General Manager Paul Hutchings, New South Wales Farmers President Rebecca Reardon and Young Farmers Council Member Tom Widder. Feral pigs were the number one concern, Mr. Hutchings said, especially on the back of several wet years and changing population dynamics with the drought. Wild dogs were a growing problem in the Western Division and fallow deer were also posing a challenge. He said local land services relied to a large extent on consultation with landholders to develop an idea of population numbers, but it was clear that New South Wales was not reaching the 80% cull target necessary just to maintain the feral pig population at its current level. Ms. Cliff said public consultation had made it clear people felt the approach to feral control was not working and wanted more conviction in the programs and that all neighbours and stakeholders were doing their part. Ms. Reardon said members were frustrated their time and money spent seemed to be doing nothing to improve the pest situation, and there was a strong feeling that public land managers were not pulling their weight. Farmers to use diesel well beyond 2050 under a $15 billion government cash for trash plan. A domestic bioenergy feedstock industry worth up to $15 billion a year would be built across regional Australia under a national blueprint identifying canola, tallow, crop residues and forestry waste as the foundation of a potential low-carbon liquid fuel sector. The National Bioenergy Feedstock Strategy also effectively locks agriculture into liquid fuels beyond 2050, with the federal government conceding that farming is one of several sectors expected to continue to rely on diesel long after much of the rest of the economy has electrified. It said the low-carbon liquid fuel industry could be kick-started by capturing the value of up to $6 billion worth of feedstock currently being exported every year by processing it onshore into renewable diesel and sustainable aviation fuel. The fuel would then be diverted towards hard-to-electrify sectors such as agriculture, heavy freight, mining, long-distance aviation, which contributes 2.5% of the world's carbon, and shipping. Good business, rising demand, low numbers put a floor in wool prices. The promise of brighter days ahead could finally be reaching its full potential for the wool market after some of the toughest years in recent memory. Bales have shipped from warehouses to containers in a matter of days, and consumer demand has risen to match. Wool broker Ben Litchfield, Monaro Wool Services and Shootbell Badgery Lumbery of Cooma said the market has had a very solid lift over the last 6 to 8 months. It's regained its momentum. He said recent sales have played catch-up on soft corrections and return market indicator to north reaching 1,918 cents a kilo. Southern market indicators rose to 1,810 cents a kilo, with jumps of upwards of 20 cents between 16 and 18 micron clips. Mr. Litchfield said the indicator was solidly anchored around 1,100, 1,200, 1,300 cents a kilo, and now it's between 1,800 and 2,000 cents a kilogram. And finally, looking at the local storage levels, Copeton down 60% or 1,346 gigalitres. While Pindari Dam also remains the same as last week at 40% or 312 gigalitres. And that's this week's Star FM Rural News, brought to you by Inverell Ford and Colin Sayenko.
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0: Couple of bull sales of note the last couple of days. Thursday, Millamurra Angus Stud at Bathurst. It's an incredible sale every year. They sold 121 out of 121 18 months to 2 years old Angus bulls on Thursday. Top price, $420,000. And would you believe the average was in excess of $37,000. So if you wanted an average bull, you had to pay $37,000 for a bull at Millamurra down near Bathurst on Thursday. And the Eagle Bar centre sale yesterday over in the Clarence, upstream from Grafton. Sale I did it for a number of years with Elite Livestock Auctions. Really good centres. They topped at 100,000 yesterday for a Hardy Green Park bull. Actually, Eagle Bar bought the Hardy Green Park herd when it dispersed after Morton Rolf passed away. And one of the calves on the cows they bought $100,000, and the sale there averaged in excess of 13,000. So some pretty good money about. Really, considering the season over a lot of areas, really good money.
2: Collins.

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1: 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Yeah, it is almost 16 minutes to 8 o'clock. We've got the birthdays coming up shortly, and we've got one of our presenters celebrating her birthday today.

0: Johnny Lee and Cherry Key Fiddle from the movie Urban Cowboy with John Travolta, Deborah Winger. Good movie. What a bit of a boot scooting song, that one. 12 minutes to 8.
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0: And The Bolt Shop and Cooper's Farming Gear bring us today's birthdays. Oh, yes, one of our presenters is celebrating her birthday today. Happy birthday, Shelley. Shelley Blackledge celebrating her birthday today from everybody here at 91.9 Star FM. I hope you have a fantastic day, Shelley. Beaut date of her birthday on a Saturday. Hope you get spoiled a bit. And, everyone here at Star FM, management committee, the presenters and members, we wish you a very, very special birthday today to Shelley Blackledge. And you're celebrating her birthday on the 5th of September with some fairly famous people and some infamous people that were born on this day. Louis, the 14th King of France from 1643 to 1715. He had the longest reign of any European monarch. He was born in France in 1638, passed away 1715. That means he was 5 when he assumed the role of King of France. Jesse James, American outlaw. He was son of a clergyman, actually born in Kearney, Missouri. 1847, passed away in 1882 when he was assassinated at the age of just 35. Archie Jackson, very, very good Australian cricketer, played only played 8 tests, scored 100, top scorer 164, born in Scotland 1909, passed away 1933, only young. Bob Newhart, American comedian actor, The Bob Newhart Show, born in Illinois 1929, passed away 2024. Raquel Welch, American actress, nightclub singer, born in Chicago, 1940, passed away 2023. Freddie Mercury, British singer, songwriter, member of Queen, born in Zanzibar, 1946, passed away 1991. Bruce Yardley, Australian spin bowler, played 33 tests, 126 wickets, born in Midland, Western Australia, 1947, passed away 2019. Lewis Chip Davis, otherwise known as country singer, C.W. McCall. He was born on this day in 1947. He's 79 today. C.W. McCall and Leighton Rainwhite, American country singer, born in North Carolina, 1946. He's 80 today. He had a song called Dead Skunk in the Middle of the Road. So they're the famous people celebrating their birthday along with our very popular presenter, Shelley Blackledge's birthday today as well. The birthday is brought to us by Cooper's Farm Gear and The Bolt Shop.
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0: Yeah, Baz sent you. Hope you're doing well, Baz. It is just on 8 minutes to 8 o'clock. C.W. McCall's birthday today.
3: Breaker 19, this here's a rubber duck. You got a copy on me, Big Ben? Come on. Yeah, 10-4, Big Ben, for sure, for sure. By golly, it's clean, clear to Flagtown. Come on. Yeah, it's a big 10-4 there, Big Ben. Yeah, we definitely got the front door, good buddy. Mercy sakes alive, looks like we got us a convoy.
4: It was the dark of the moon on the 6th of June in a Kenworth pulling logs. Cab over Pete with a reefer on and a Jimmy hauling hogs. We is heading for Bear on I-10 about a mile out of Shaky Town. I says, Pigpen, this here's a rubber duck and I'm about to put the hammer.

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1: By the time we got into Tulsa Town, we had 85 trucks in all. But they's a roadblock up on the Cloverleaf, and them bears is wall to wall. Yeah, them smokies as thick as bugs on a bumper. 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I says, calling all trucks, this here is the duck. We about

0: 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Mercy's sake, you better back off another 10.
1: Well, we rolled up Interstate 44 like a rocket sled on rails. We tore up all of our swindle sheets and left them setting on the scales. By the time we hit that shy town, them bears was getting smart. They'd brought up some reinforcements from the Illinois National Guard. There's armored cars and tanks and jeeps and rigs of every size. Yeah, them chicken coops was full of bears and choppers filled the skies. Well, we shot the line, we went for broke with 1,000 screaming trucks and 11 long-haired friends of Jesus in a chartreuse microbus.
0: Duck to Sodbuster, come on here, yeah, 10-4 Sodbuster, listen, you want to put that microbus in behind that suicide jockey? Yeah, he's hauling dynamite, he needs all the help he can get.
1: Well, we laid a strip for the Jersey Shore and prepared to cross the line. I could see the bridge was lined with bears, but it didn't have a doggone dime. I says, Pigpen, this here's a rubber duck. We just ain't going to pay no toll. So we crashed the gate doing 98. I says, let them truck

0: The Tractors, and Baby Likes to Rock It. Got another beaut song called Setting the Woods on Fire as well. Before that, the Birthday Boys, C.W. McCall and Convoy. Almost 8 o'clock, time for the news.
1: 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They stock a wide range of batteries to suit cars, caravans and heavy machinery.
2: Hello, I'm Kim Cartwright. Families are being warned to expect higher prices for produce as farm workers from overseas struggle to get visas. The so-called go slow is affecting skilled ag workers as well as working holiday makers. Shadow Federal Agriculture Minister Darren Chester says the pause is hurting.
3: Australian families are already experiencing a cost of living crisis, and now this uncertainty for Australian farmers is adding to their own risks at a time when they're already under pressure due to the fuel and fertiliser prices. Now, farmers weren't consulted about the decision to go slow on visa applications, and I don't think the government understands the full impacts.
2: Toxic mushroom cook Erin Patterson's lawyers claim a juror or jury keeper leaked information to the media, claiming one of the jurors was allowed to watch a Carlton-Collingwood game during the trial last year. 51-year-old Patterson returned to court yesterday to challenge her life sentence for fatally poisoning three relatives at a family lunch. If her appeal succeeds, the court could overturn her convictions, order a new trial, or acquit her completely. The Coalition and One Nation are both expected to fight Labor's social media regulations to be unveiled next week on the grounds of free speech. The Prime Minister is due to outline a digital duty of care, which would give Australians the right to opt out of social media algorithms. Tech entrepreneurs have also voiced opposition to the reforms. WA is no longer the most affordable state in Australia, according to a new report. RealEstate.com's housing affordability report shows WA's rapid growth in prices means Victoria is now becoming a more affordable place to buy a home. Economist Luke Redman says a WA household earning $130,000 a year could only afford 10% of the homes sold in the 2026 financial year.
4: It's still the second most affordable state in the country because of the relatively higher incomes that occur in the state, which have kind of offset partially the really strong price growth that you've seen in Western Australia recently. It's been driven by an increase in demand.
2: A teenage girl is due in court today, one of two charged over the alleged stabbing in Sydney's West. A 17-year-old girl was hospitalised in a serious condition with multiple stab wounds after a brawl outside a Blacktown school yesterday. Two girls aged 15 and 17 have been charged with affray. The older teen will also face a charge of wounding with intent to cause grievous bodily harm. A man is in custody and two people are injured after a police chase through Perth's northern suburbs. The pursuit ended about 2:30 yesterday afternoon in Doubleview when a utility crashed into a bus at the intersection of Huntress and Scarborough Beach Roads. Witnesses say a man was tasered and arrested after he got out of the utility. A man in his 30s was injured in the incident and a woman in her 30s, a passenger on the bus, has required hospital treatment. A dairy producer from Kajua in Victoria's northeast has been named Footy's favourite farmer for 2026. Elise Hill has been nominated for going above and beyond for her local club in the Upper Murray. She says socialising is important.
5: Because farming can be quite lonely at times. Sometimes you only get out of things what you put into them. So why not be involved in any way you can, even if it's just going along to training night and having a chat with a few of the people there, your neighbours, friends, whoever.
2: This is AIR National News. It was a moment that players and fans will never forget for Souths in last night's NRL. Terry Daniel explains.
6: Jai Arrow brought up 100 games for South Sydney in emotional scenes at the Sydney Football Stadium as the Rabbitohs forward shared a tearful embrace with good friend Cody Walker and coach Wayne Bennett. South Sydney led 20 points to 4 at half-time, and by full-time they'd secured a home final, beating the Roosters reserves 50 points to 20. Rabbitohs captain Cam Murray on 9, very happy to score the win for Jai Arrow.
7: Yeah, it's always good to win against the Roosters. I know the crowd and all our fans love it. and it's a big occasion for us today. Sellout, big celebration for Jai, so I'm glad we're able to get the job done.
6: Earlier, the Dolphins hung on to beat the Gold Coast Titans 24 points to 20 on the Gold Coast.
2: In AFL, Carlton's premiership dreams are over. Geelong crushed the Blues 107-74 at the MCG in their elimination final. The Cats will now face Fremantle Dockers in the semis. Tonight, Adelaide Crows meet Western Bulldogs in an elimination final at Adelaide Oval. Crows assistant coach Scott Burns says the players are ready for the do-or-die clash.
8: Yeah, it's good to have those couple of weeks off. You get that break over the wild card round, so there's a few boys that need a bit of extra training. Other boys, you probably need to pull back and freshen up. So, fingers crossed, we know we're coming against a team that's fantastic with contested ball, and they've certainly got a star-studded midfield, so we've got to get it done.
2: And the Australian Opals have recorded their first win of the FIBA Women's World Cup with a 70-54 win over Puerto Rico in Berlin. Australian Independent Radio News.
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0: 8 and 14 degrees downtown Inverell, 68% humidity, no wind at the moment, it's died down and no rain since 9 o'clock yesterday, and we've got a moderate fire danger. Mostly sunny on the northern tablelands today, slight chance for shower in the south in the late afternoon and evening, near zero chance of rain elsewhere. Top temperatures forecast for today, Inverell 29, Glen Innes 25, Armidale 26, Bundarra 28, Tinga 27. Northwest slopes and plains, partly cloudy. A medium chance of showers in the southern slopes in the afternoon and evening. There's a chance of rain elsewhere. And top temperatures for today, Ashford, Bingra and Moreel 31, Warriata 33, Tamworth 29. Looking at tomorrow, for the northern tablelands sunny with west to southwesterly winds at 15 to 20 kilometres per hour in the morning, and then becoming lighter during the day. Top temperatures for tomorrow, Inverell 26, Glen Innes 22, Armidale 21, Bundarra and Tinga both 24. While the northwest slopes and plains sunny tomorrow with south to southwesterly winds at 15 to 20 kilometres per hour during the morning, then becoming lighter during the day. And top temperatures forecast for tomorrow, Ashford and Warriata 29, Bingra 27, Tamworth 23, and Moree 26. You're up to date. National news, sport and local weather. I played Jenna Jeffries' version of Slipping Away earlier. Have a listen to this one. It's an absolute ripper.

That's a fantastic version. Catherine Britt and Max Merritt and Slippin' Away, recorded 16 years ago. Catherine would have only been in her early 20s. Brilliant. Slippin' Away. And now, one of our regular listeners said to me the other day, you don't play enough of Langley. Well, here you go, Keith.

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1: I feel like this last batch of songs were some of my best. A record deal could change everything. You know?

0: 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John Shoy, this little 9 this morning. And then Beth comes in to look after 9 to 12.
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Lady Antebellum, need you now. 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

0: 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It's almost 29 minutes to 9, time for our Australian Bloodstock segment.
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0: And we couldn't catch up with Luke this morning, and they've got four runners today, two in Sydney, two in Brisbane. And to be honest, I checked a preview on Facebook that Luke had put on there, and doesn't give them really a lot of chance. I'll go through them anyway. We'll start in Sydney, race three, number 11, Written Scandal. At $41, Luke reckons he's got about a 3 out of 10 chance for an each way bet. Race 6, number 4, Cherry Bombshell at $16. He gives her a 4 out of 10 chance of running into a place. While in Brisbane, race 1, Cabaletto at $23. I think the odds explain it, don't they? He gives Cabaletto a 3 out of 10 chance of running a place. Best chance is in race 3, Brisbane, number 2, Chillaxing. And Chillaxing's been pretty good form lately, given the best chance, 5 out of 10, and paying $6. I think he's a real good each-way bet today, Chillaxing, of the Australian Bloodstock Runners. And I hope some of you might have got onto the quaddy I had last Saturday, $24 quaddy. It got up $1,190. Yeah, so hopefully we can do the same today. In Sydney, and it's a bit of a mixture sort of quaddy today. I'm standing one out, which I think's got to be a real big chance in the second leg. But we'll start in race 7. Number 1, Hetley Grange. Number 5, Private Eye. And number 7, Idle Fly. Idle Fly is the favourite. So race 7, the quaddy. Numbers 1, 5 and 7. Race 8, number 4, Tempted, just standing it out on its own. Its odds on about $1.70. And got a fantastic record. It is a good horse. So race 8, number 4. Race 9, number 1, C.O. Wolf. And number 2, Lindemann. Race 9, numbers 1 and 2. And race 10, I've got one in here at a bit of odds. So it'll put a bit of whoomp into it. Race 10, number 1, Ice Dollar Merck. Race 10, number 7, Ice Dollar Merck. Race number 8, Stars in Their Eyes. Number 7, Pinhole. They're pretty good odds. And number 13, Watson. So it just quickly goes through those numbers again in the quaddy. $24, 100%. Race 7, numbers 1, 5 and 7. Race 8, number 4. Race 9, numbers 1 and 2. And race 10, numbers 7, 8, 11 and 13. It'll cost you $24 for 100%.
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0: 25 to 9, Loudon Wainwright IV, American country singer, born in North Carolina, 1946. He's 80 today. He had a hit record with this one back in around about 73, 74, around about the time.

0: She was the first lady of country music, Tammy Wynette, and singing my song. Now, the Inverell Breakfast Toastmasters Club are inviting the community to the annual Communicator of the Year Awards to be held at the Inverell RSM Club next Friday, the 11th of September. The evening includes a two-course meal, entertainment and award presentations, including the 2026 Communicator and Youth Communicator of the Year. 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Yep, should be a fantastic night. That's next Friday night, the 11th of September, in Royal Toastmasters Communicator of the Year Awards.
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0: Oh, Copeton Dam Road starts at 7 o'clock tonight. 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

Leanne Rimes, Can't Fight the Moonlight from the movie Coyote Ugly. Tommy Overstreet, Gwen, congratulations. It's 9:30 to 9. Beth's in after 9, ready to rock and roll. And I'm out of here now, back tomorrow morning. Going to share the breakfast with Heather once again. I'll do 6 to 8. Heather will do 8 till 10. Lee Kernaghan, Travis Sinclair, I'm from the country. George Strait, Martina McBride, Jackson, and Tom T. Hall, Pamela Brown, taking us to 9 o'clock. Catch you tomorrow morning. Have a good Saturday.

my father was too. From great-great-grandfather all the way through. And we scarcely have wasted an hour of daylight sticking to Hereford, and it's been all right.

And isn't that a lovely song? And I must say, I do like the Hereford Cattle, just like John Williamson there with Three Sons. All riders starting us off Montego Bay. Proclaimers up next with I'm On My Way.

0: And that was Hot Chocolate there. It started with a kiss and the Proclaimers, I'm On My Way. Now, the Pathfinders is holding a free Are You OK community breakfast in Inverell from 9:30am until 11:30am on Tuesday the 8th of September in Sinclair Park, Inverell, opposite the Pathfinders office at 3 Glen Ennis Road. Now, the breakfast is open to everyone and is an opportunity to come together, connect and encourage conversations about well-being. There will be free bacon and egg rolls, tea and coffee, well-being activities and a relaxed morning with the community. And you heard about that right here on Star FM.
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4: Clap your hands. Well, life on the farm is kind of laid back. Ain't much an old country bollock me can't.

Brendan, excuse me, that was Otis Redding, Try a Little Tenderness. John Denver starting us off. Thank God I'm a Country Boy. Now, the newly formed Inverell Squash Club are looking for expressions of interest in creating an official committee to keep the local club active, and they need the support of the local community to make this happen. This is your chance to be part of shaping the future of their club. All are welcome to join now. 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For more information, contact 0490 030 564. And you heard about that right here on Star FM. Darius Rucker up next.

0: And that was Marty Robbins there, a white sport coat and a pink carnation, and the Little River Band Afternoon Delight. But starting us off, Darius Rucker, If I Told You. It's now just 20 minutes away from 10 o'clock. It's time for Star FM's Presenter of the Month. Coming up very shortly, we have Grapevine, brought to us by ATJ's Earthworks.
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0: 1 p.m. at the Town Hall, at the Town and Country Club, Otho Street, next door to the ambulance station. 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NA and AA hold their meetings every Saturday at 6 p.m. at the Girl Guide Hall in Campbell Street. 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The Inverell RSL sub-branch holds their monthly members' meeting at 10 a.m. on the second Saturday of every month at the RSM Club in Evans Street, Inverell. 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Everyone is welcome from 9:30 with the meeting starting at 10. Now, for more inquiries about the meeting or branch activities, phone 0419 408 041, and that is Grapevine for today, Saturday.
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